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0: a blast of live music.
1: We're going live and loud tonight with three in a row from Metallica. 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These were all Cliff Burton's very first show with the band in 1983 in San Francisco, California. 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

0: It's Whiplash, wrapping up our three in a row from Metallica for Live and Loud tonight. 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
1: Hey, it's Kat Michaels. 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

It's The Warning and Kerosene on Loudwire Weekends. I'm Kat Michaels, and today marks Richard Patrick's 58th birthday, so it only seems fitting that we play Filter. Here's Hangman, Nice Shot on Loudwire Weekends.

0: It's Mammoth and the Spell on Loudwire Weekends. I'm Kat Michaels, and Wolfgang Van Halen has shared that his band will be hitting the road this summer in support of that latest album released last year titled The End. Now, if you don't know, Wolfgang Van Halen is essentially a one-man band on that album. He performs the vocals, the guitars, the bass, the drums, and the piano on that LP. 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

0: It's Papa Roach Wake Up Calling on Loudwire Weekends. 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
6: Calluses?
3: It's like sandpaper.
2: Are you serious?
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I'm Kat Michaels. 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

It's Foo Fighters and Your Favorite Toy, the title track to the band's new album. 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But then the Wicked movie came out. He had to change the title of his song and the title of the album. 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

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I'm Kat Michaels, and in a recent interview with Chuck Armstrong, Chris Robinson of the Black Crowes shared about the new album, A Pound of Feathers, and a whole lot more. 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

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The band currently on the road. They're in Alabama tonight. They'll be in Maryland Heights, just outside St. Louis, in a couple days, and then continuing on around the globe. 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

0: It's Evanescence and Afterlife on Loudwire Weekend. 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
18: Still to come next hour, Lauren will have the goat as we continue celebrating Mother's Day tonight. But before we get there, The Pretty Reckless and their latest now. Of course, the band been on the road with AC/DC. It's not really been exactly a lucky tour for Taylor Momsen. She's been bitten now twice by a wild animal, once by a bat, once by a venomous spider. But she is on the mend, and you can find out more now inside the Loudwire app right now from The Pretty Reckless, When I Wake Up on Loudwire.

0: 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You need rock for your weekend? 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Banana 101.5. As good as it gets. The absolute best. Nothing else comes close. It's time for the GOAT. One topic, three songs, the greatest of all time. 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
1: Happy Mother's Day to all the moms. I got bombarded a bit over the last few days because my mom's birthday is always inconveniently the week before Mother's Day. And I also had to travel for a wedding this weekend. So I have had a lot going on, but I hope yours was more relaxing and nice if you celebrated. I'm going to celebrate the moms tonight on The GOAT because there are a lot of important ones in my life. So this is going to be dedicated to all of them. Now that I think about it, the songs I'm going to play tonight are all songs my mom actually really likes. So that makes it even more special. Let me just preface tonight's GOAT with a warning. These songs aren't necessarily positive or about moms. They just relate to mothers in some sort of way. I don't want to give off the wrong impression, but the first one I'm going to play is from Pink Floyd's The Wall. It's called Mother. And if you listen to the lyrics, it's not exactly your average lullaby. But here it is nonetheless on Loudwire Weekends.
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1: That was Shinedown's cover of Leonard Skinner's Simple Man. That one goes out to all the moms since it's Mother's Day. That was basically the song that helped launch their career. And it's always pretty emotional when they play it live because they usually have everyone get out their phone lights and their lighters and whatnot, and they just play it very slowly. But I'm sure it's going to be especially sentimental now for Brent Smith, whose mom sadly passed away a few months ago. They haven't played a show since December, so we'll have to wait and see if they keep that one in the set list or not. The next and last song I'm going to play tonight on the GOAT for all the moms out there was not actually written about a mother. It was written about a wife. And I'm sure you can guess by now that it's an Ozzy Osbourne song. But the beautiful thing about music is that people can apply it to their own lives in their own way. And I know that this one is a favorite of my mom's. And obviously, Sharon Osbourne is a mother. So this one goes out to them and to all the other moms. It's Ozzy Osbourne on Loudwire Weekends. Happy Mother's Day.

0: Aussie Mama, I'm Coming Home. Wrapping up Lauren's Goat tonight. Three songs, all celebrating Mother's Day. Lauren, thanks for picking those out tonight. You did a great job, as always. On the way, we've got more rock to come. The latest From Ashes to New is next as Loudwire Weekends with me, Cal Michaels, continues.
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3: It's like sandpaper.
2: Are you serious?
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I'm Kat Michaels, and Axl Rose recently revealed what inspired Izzy Stradlin's lyrics on this next song. 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

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In a recent interview with Chuck Armstrong, Tim took a dive into the new track. 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
7: 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Thanks for hanging out tonight for Loudwire Weekends. I hope you'll come back again next weekend. We'll do it again, same time, same place, 7 to midnight. In the meantime, I've got the latest now from Autumn Kings. 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Right now, the latest from Autumn Kings to see me out of here. 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
3: Yeah, what are you doing to your foreskin that's happening?
5: Yeah, that sounds self-inflicted, Hunter.
2: Lots of calluses.
5: Calluses?
2: It's like sandpaper.
1: Are you serious?
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1: Or a doctor.
4: Yeah.
3: Yeah, maybe. When was the last time you went to the doctor?
2: Best way to think of it is think of a snake when they get rid of their scales.
5: Nope.
3: 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All right, so you have monthly wiener molting?
2: Yeah, basically.
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2: 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Don't they bite, though?
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3: So do alligators. This just in.
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2: 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We're screwing.
1: Oh, yeah. 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
3: Never Liked the Rain by Randy Travis?
2: No, free beer.
3: I Never Liked the Rain by Clint Black.
2: Too many words.
4: Steve. The Rain by Clint Black?
2: No, it's anybody's game.
5: Maitland.
2: Never Black. Clint Rain.
3: Free beer.
2: No,
3: Hot Wings.
2: Free beer. Maitland.
3: Clint Black. Never Black.
2: Maitland.
3: Like the Rain.
2: Yes.
3: That was a fine round, everyone.
2: Well, his voice does something to the back of my brain that I like.
3: Really?
2: Yeah.
3: Something to the front of my britches.
2: Yeah, I know. That's why I dedicated that clue to you. You little slut.
4: That's the song. That's the title. My Britches by Clint Rain.
2: You need to go Clint Black. You never go back.
3: Tommy's been with us for a little more than a year. The phone screener. This is his first SB tape. Big boy job. Doing great. Right, Tommy?
6: Yes, sir. I appreciate it. I appreciate that vote of confidence. That's right, boss. That's right, boss. Just trying to do my best every morning, come in.
3: Yeah. Pretty reliable.
6: Thanks.
3: That's a big, I mean, wouldn't you guys say, Tommy? Pretty reliable. That's a huge thing for your job. Like, if you're not reliable, it doesn't matter what other skills you would have. So that's pretty big.
7: Yeah, that's the biggest thing.
3: I mean, it's not to say it's not without growing pains.
7: Sure.
3: Do you remember that time that Tommy was trying to find a song at the end of the hour and he didn't believe that this, as a Phil song, was an inappropriate choice for a rock station?
2: Oh, yeah.
3: Oh, yeah.
2: Yeah.
3: Yeah, yeah.
4: What was this again?
6: Wham. Freedom by Wham. Exclamation.
3: Tommy played this on a rock station like right after Ozzy, but before Disturbed.
6: Yes. And then Soundgarden.
4: And, oh, man, this rocks.
3: Even worse, when confronted, dug his heels in for a little while. Hung in there.
4: You kind of have to, though.
6: I didn't realize the full measure of breaking format.
3: Yeah. Now, we got a big laugh out of that. And did anyone from management ever mention that to you?
6: No, nope. Nobody said anything. I think I got most of the heat from you and myself. So everything kind of went off fine because no one's going to beat me up more than me.
4: Nobody pays attention.
6: Yeah, it's just 5 a.m.
7: Not much.
6: You know.
4: Not at 4:56 a.m.
6: Exactly.
3: Well, we got a real test now.
7: Oh, boy.
4: Oh,
3: would you like to hear the last song that the maestro played before the show started?
7: That was only kind of a test.
4: Oh, maestro boy. Tommy.
7: Okay.
3: You're about to hear
7: okay, a
3: song that makes Wham sound like, yeah, now that fits.
4: Okay.
3: You ready?
6: No.
4: Yeah.
3: This was the last song that played in its entirety, before the show started this morning, 1 hour and 3 minutes and 39 seconds ago.
4: What the hell? Those are sleigh
7: bells. You know, I can't be positive, but yeah, I hear that, Steve. You know, it feels like it could have some sort of a holiday vibe of some sort.
4: I don't know.
7: Is this just a classic Memorial Day song?
4: Maybe it's just the sound of like...
7: Yeah.
3: So, Tommy, when all the horns kicked in and all of their gracious tempos, how did you feel? Like, right now, imagine, take yourself back an hour and 4 minutes ago. How did that feel? Were you like, well, what do I do now? I guess just let this Christmas commercial go.
6: Yeah, I was like, I guess I could kill it, but I'm like, that's too much work. And then I was like, wow, the beginning sounds really weird. And then it kicked in the second part. I was like, oh, my God, is this a Christmas song? And then I read and I was like, oh.
3: You didn't think it was a Christmas song from when you chose a song called Sleigh Ride by the A-Strings?
6: I was only looking at band names and I was like, I had put in like 17.
3: Have you heard of the A-Strings as the rock format goes?
6: No, but I put in so many songs. I'm like, I'm getting crunched for time. I got other things to do. And then one finally fit. I was like, oh, thank goodness. And I just kept moving along.
7: So there literally every part.
6: Best part though. Ready? Yeah. You can't tell me that doesn't make you get a little giddy with joy.
4: The funny thing is you probably dropped, you had to like remove a song that didn't fit time-wise, so you probably dropped like Puddle of Mud or something.
6: Yeah. Oh, yeah.
3: Let's go back and check.
7: Yeah. I mean, you know, to be fair, I'd rather listen to this than Puddle of Mud.
4: I mean, me too.
7: So, you know.
4: What did he drop?
7: Puts me in a fun vibe.
6: Doesn't it kind of make you like, okay,
3: he
6: cool,
3: dropped
6: yeah.
3: Corn, make me bad.
4: Why didn't you play that? Just fade it out a little bit early.
6: It was 37 seconds over.
7: Yeah.
4: That's all right.
7: Yeah, just...
3: It sounds like this was about 3.5 minutes under.
6: Oh, my God. Yeah, this was 3 minutes and 6 seconds. Like, it was... It felt long.
4: Wow.
7: To be fair, I think that's a guitar of some sort.
4: Man, when I was doing that...
7: Listen to them shred.
4: I would never... swap out songs. Whatever was playing, I mean, as long as it wasn't just playing the first 8 seconds of a song,
7: right?
4: I just fade it out. Fade it out a little bit early.
3: He's fading Iron Man at I am.
4: Whatever.
3: Boom. It's the Premier Atomic Show.
4: Doesn't matter.
3: Well,
4: guess how many complaints I got.
3: Yeah.
4: Zero.
3: Probably about the same as we'll get for Tommy playing this garbage.
6: Garbage.
4: Guess how many special segments I got at 6 o'clock talking about me fading out songs early. Zero.
3: Right.
6: You're okay, lost, Steve.
3: Tommy was mad about the end because it didn't have the horse whinny.
7: Oh, you've got to have that done with a trumpet and a mute.
6: I did it in high school.
1: And then it just transitioned into our music.
4: It did. Yeah. I have the audio right here. Because
3: let's hear it how it sounded.
6: No.
4: It's like 1 second of that because I pulled the audio for the podcast. And normally, you know, if it's right on, if Tommy has it timed out perfectly, I don't hear anything from what played previously. But with this one, I was like, huh, I wonder what song that was because I heard... Like, what is that? That must be a new song. Maybe.
3: Do it again.
7: Honestly, you should just make that your daily thing. Like, what is the goofiest thing that you can use in transition?
4: Yeah.
6: Oh, there's some weird choices in there.
7: I'm sure. I mean, we've got a lot of stations, a lot of catalog access here.
6: The Chinooka song by Adam Sandler is in there.
7: That's true.
6: I don't know we'll how to say it. How do you say it?
3: The Hanukkah song?
6: Oh, is that what it is?
7: Oh, yeah. Know. Well, yeah.
4: Are you serious?
7: Yeah, the diehard
3: Robinson.
7: The diehard Christian in there. I don't know. It's Jewish.
6: I don't know. I just saw Adam Sandler. I'm like, what is he doing here?
7: That's always been the Hanukkah song, though.
3: I don't know.
7: Yeah, I don't listen to it. He goes, it's a Chinooka song.
5: Happy Chinooka.
3: Smokey Robinson.
7: Yeah. You're like a Motown legend.
3: Yeah.
6: I only have seen Click and Grown Ups with Adam Sandler. No, I'm not going to lie.
3: We're not talking about your knowledge of Adam Sandler. We're talking about your knowledge of how to pronounce Hanukkah.
7: Yeah.
6: Mm-hmm. I honestly just assumed it was a weird word he made up. I've never seen it written out.
7: And your music choices that have sleigh bells after Memorial Day.
6: It was a nice little leeway into
3: you'd be better off
6: the
3: wearing
6: pain.
3: White pants on Saturday, man.
7: Yeah.
5: Happy Chinooka.
4: Says Tommy.
6: Thank you.
4: All right, so stay tuned for Tommy's 5 o'clock follies. Where he gets to

0: back time with the perfect song. Oh, man, that was great.
1: How long till he plays a swear on the air? Like, just.
2: I mean, it's hard
1: to
2: say.
1: He's filling with Dennis Leary's I'm an A-hole song.
2: That's another toe tapper from the A strings. Right here.
1: So, the first, I walk through the door over here.
0: Did you hear?
1: No, I was running late, and the first thing that, first conversation I had with anyone other than my wife today was Laura from the sister station.
3: No honor among thieves.
1: And she said, Tommy played Sleigh Ride. And I went, what? Is that a, and I said, not, I said, is that some new song, like some rap song or something? And she said, no, the Christmas song. I go, well, I knew that was a Christmas song. I just didn't think that was possible. I gave my benefit of the doubt for you was, is that some new pop song that I don't know? Like,
3: that's nice.
0: Nope.
3: Thanks, man.
2: Are cool people calling their rides sleighs now?
1: Did Luda do Sleigh Ride?
3: I wish.
4: Happy Chinooka.
1: Is this like that? WAP?
3: WAP?
1: WAM.
3: WAP. By Cardib?
1: Cardib. Yeah. WAP by Cardib.
2: There's so many. Boy, I look forward to hearing the other selections you make over time.
3: There's so many songs in this. I was trying to talk to Laura. I'm like, there are some weird ones in there, but I never understand why. And she goes, well, all of them are in there from all of the stations. I was like, oh.
0: Yeah, because you can search by station, right?
3: Can't
0: you tell it?
3: Oh,
0: which,
3: can you?
0: Okay, then you have to make this pledge to us that you'll search every station except this station.
3: Oh, that's easy.
0: So you'll only get stuff that's out of format.
1: Text from 4:58 a.m. Christmas music. Interesting choice, Tommy. This should go well.
2: And it is. It's going very well.
1: Tommy replied, thanks for the heads up. My bad. You didn't know till they told you?
3: No, that was about the webcams. Don't throw me under the bus. Come on. Would Dancing Queen be okay by ABBA?
1: No.
5: It's always okay.
2: Does it have sleigh bells?
0: Yeah. Can you cue that one up just so you can see how it would sound? I'll have an intro ready.
2: I feel like there's some real orchestration in that that'll pair nicely.
1: No, we're not playing Dancing Queen.
2: There you go.
3: There it is. Thank you.
2: Sure. Better with a muted trumpet, but all I got.
0: Well done, Tommy.
3: Thanks, guys.
1: More next. 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
5: I got hit by lightning in my house. In my room, I had designed to watch thunder and lightning storm.
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5: 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My arms were on the windowsill, and my feet were on the air conditioning grate. It hit the house, blew through me, and shot me across the third floor.
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2: How long's it been since you saw your foot without a sock? Probably this morning.
3: Yes, a couple of hours.
2: Unless you're asleep with the socks on person, which that's not for me, but if you like it, that's good.
7: Well, even then, you're still going to take them off when you're showering.
2: True.
3: Yeah, I would say even a person who doesn't bathe regularly, you're talking maybe like 2-3 days max, if you're a full-on sock wearer.
2: For many people, almost all of them, that is true. What you're about to hear, you're going to be able to smell through the radio.
8: Oh, I don't like this already.
2: Like yesterday at one point when I was watching it on a phone, I actually went, oh, because I felt like I could smell it. Obviously, I could not.
7: Oh, I think we've played clips from this show before.
2: Have we?
7: From TLC. The show is called My Feet Are Killing Me.
2: Oh, I bet
8: oh,
2: we have.
8: Yeah.
2: Well, not like this. They haven't.
7: Yeah, it's a foot show.
2: This lady's feet are going to kill all of us. Foot.
9: So my feet smell like something that's gone bad, like food that's gone bad. Just out of this world.
2: From the ankle up, she looks like as normal of a person as you could see.
8: Yeah.
3: Yeah.
7: She's got one of those walking boots on, though.
9: Yeah, just horrendous. My foot's been in the boot so long, like, I haven't seen my foot in about 2 years.
2: What?
3: Wait, why has it been in a boot this whole time?
2: They'll explain.
7: I mean, okay, maybe an injury or something.
3: All right.
10: Just go ahead and sign in and have a seat.
9: Okay. So I was born with a deformity in my foot. There was a bone missing in the bottom of my foot, so I was always walking on the side of my foot.
2: God, that's
9: when I
2: painful.
9: Was about 21, I got a surgery done, which was promising. But after that, there was a lot of pain under my foot. Kind of feels like I'm walking on Legos and rocks at the same time.
8: Oh,
3: it's a terrible. Legos and rocks. That sounds awful.
9: I can't stand on it without the boot.
11: I have a patient, her name is Winona, and she's coming in today for her left foot.
10: Hello, we can go on back.
11: So, I mean, before I even walk into the exam room, you know, I kind of have this gentle waft of smell where you know that this is a bad smell, and that is never a good sign.
12: It stinks really bad. I don't know what it is.
11: Type of wound or infection or anything like that. This could be a situation where I check out her foot and I need to send her to the hospital because she needs an emergency surgery.
2: How bad would it have to smell? You smell it before you enter the room and she has both shoes on still, or a shoe and the
3: okay. All right.
2: Medical boot.
10: Hello, Hi. How are you?
7: So smartly, Doc is already masked up.
10: Good,
3: I think it's
10: going to
3: take
10: good,
3: more than that one.
10: Yes. Nice to meet you. So tell me your story. What's going on?
9: So I was born with a deformity in my foot, and I guess I was missing a bone in the side of my foot. So I wasn't able to ever stand or walk on my foot, like flat on the ground.
10: So from childbirth,
9: yes,
10: you were just missing a bone.
9: Yes.
10: Okay.
9: So I went through the having braces, and then had like 4 surgeries to try to fix it.
10: Did someone ever tell you you were born with clubfoot deformity?

0: I'm not able to stand on it. It hurts. It
1: kind of feels like maybe didn't get the best medical care when she was young. Clearly.
2: Probably. Well, clearly nobody said, hey, why don't you take this boot off once in a while? I mean, I would think if you're not walking on it at the moment, you wouldn't need it on like while you're sleeping.
3: It is strange that she's a grown adult and she still doesn't know what the condition was.
4: Yeah, you would think.
1: But people learn to just live with stuff.
3: Yeah.
1: And getting it fixed is expensive.
3: Maybe she never got a clear understanding of it from her doctors.
0: Stand on it. It hurts.
5: Okay.
0: And then I had one last surgery, and that was at 21. And then ever since then, I've just been in this boot since 2014.
5: So for 7 years.
1: So she's been in that boot since 2014.
2: Oh, my God.
5: Okay. She's been in this boot. That's a really long time. Yeah.
6: I do a lot of surgery on people, and people are like so sick of the boot. They're sick of it after 4 weeks, and they're begging to get out of this boot. So I've never seen a patient who is content with a boot for 7 years. Like, that blows my mind.
5: This is the only thing that's making you walk without pain.
0: Yes.
2: Okay, but so she hasn't taken it off at all?
6: It looks crusty.
1: She hasn't taken it off in 2 years. That's the last time she saw her foot bare.
2: It's got to be dying.
7: Am I going to puke if I see this? Are they showing it?
1: Uh-huh.
7: Ooh, I'm nervous. I don't mean to be cruel, but I am so nervous.
1: Yeah, you should be.
5: You can't live in the boot too long. Otherwise, other things start to deteriorate, you know?
0: I do everything with it.
7: Oh, no.
0: I shower with it. I don't take it off.
5: You don't take it off in the shower?
0: No.
2: There's so much moisture and, oh, God, this is going to be bad. This is going to be bad.
0: Mm-hmm. After having my son, I kind of just put it on the back burner and just focused on my son. So I haven't seen my foot in 2 years.
3: No.
2: Okay. All right. So you're just a gross, lazy person now.
1: I mean, I don't think she's lazy.
2: I don't know. No. That's pretty lazy if you go, I think I'll just leave this boot on 100% of the time.
3: At least stick a bag around it if you're going to be out in the... like in the shower or out in the rain or something.
2: Something.
7: I am so scared.
2: Yes.
5: Did she just say she hasn't seen her foot in 2 years?
2: I'd be so scared as a doctor right now because she knows as a doctor. I know as a not doctor that this lady is going to be, it's going to be just like a skeletal.
5: Mm-hmm. Literally like insane to me. What do you mean you haven't seen your foot in 2 years? Like you shower with this on, you sleep with this on.
0: But then, I don't really pay attention to it because I just don't want to.
5: You're just kind of like out of sight, out of mind.
0: Yeah.
5: If I don't see it, I don't deal with it.
0: Yeah.
6: But you can smell it. Mm-hmm. You can smell it.
1: Yeah, well,
2: it's dying.
1: Well, she said she could. The lady, the first thing she said was, you know, my feet smell like rotten food.
3: Yeah. I wonder if, but I mean, I imagine she's used to it a good amount. So,
2: probably like a dairy farmer.
3: Yeah.
1: I don't know if we'll get to this far in the clip, but at some point, the camera scrolls around the office. There are so many candles lit. Like you'd think it was like a Catholic service or a prayer service.
3: All right.
6: I'm honestly speechless. I don't know how
1: that's the doctor.
6: Don't see your foot in 2 years.
5: I'm very interested to see your foot.
2: Do it. Oh my God.
6: This is going to be bad. Very bad.
2: Okay, now you can pause it 1 second.
7: Oh, great. We just keep putting it off. Huh?
2: Yes, we're just going to keep putting it off.
7: Okay.
2: Now, I can tell you, years ago, when we were in high school, my buddy Brian broke his foot. And he was in a walking cast, like a regular, regular cast, fiberglass cast or whatever. And his toes were sticking.

0: nurse, so she doesn't care. Right?
1: I've heard that from people who have nurses as parents. They're like, yeah, you're fine.
0: And he's probably listening and laughing. But it's true. And I was in the room when that was taken off. And he didn't, you know, he showered with it on and stuff. And yeah, mowed lawns and stuff. He perfectly mobile. But having it even open-ended on both ends, I don't know that I've ever smelled anything worse. Like everyone, we were all in there. Oh, my God. 2 months. This lady is 2 years and it's fully enclosed. I can't imagine what we're about to see.
1: I think you're going to smell this.
0: I think.
1: Even though you can't.
0: Right.
1: Now, I did bring something. I brought it in here during the commercial break. Remember the other day I had that pizza?
0: Yeah.
1: Mm-hmm. I have leftover breadsticks and they're cheesy and they kind of smell. You know how cheese can sometimes smell a little feet? I'm going to give each of you one to eat while you watch this unfurling.
2: And no problem.
1: The cheese sticks are a little crunchy on top, but then soft on the inside, which is very... I don't have them.
0: Oh, yeah.
1: I just wanted to say this because I thought Maitland and Kelly might puke at the idea of foot breadsticks.
0: I was looking forward to smell-o-vision.
1: Here it is. She's taking off the
3: boot. I get the boot off, and that's when the entire room begins to fill with that stench in the air.
0: Of course.
3: That I can smell through my mask. It's like, you know, I'm a podiatrist. Things smell bad, okay? My nose is not used to bad smells.
2: What is on that rag?
4: Oh, no, I don't think I can watch
0: this. I don't know, but she's still got a sock on, and, I mean, it looks like her foot is atrophied. It's like it looks like an elephant foot.
1: Well, it's a club foot.
0: Yeah, so it's like all messed up.
1: But it is more the shape of an elephant foot, and it's probably... It's swollen.
0: Yeah.
3: But this is probably top three worst smells.
1: Top three?
3: In my clinic.
0: Oh my gosh. So she had a black sock on.
2: Oh, what's that thing?
0: Wow.
2: What is that?
1: It's monkey bread.
2: Is that a toe?
0: It's so gross.
4: I'm going to cry.
0: Yeah, that's a toenail on the top.
2: I don't know. Why is the toenail?
0: That's a toenail. It's so
2: swollen. The toenail's like facing the wrong way.
0: It's so swollen.
1: The
0: and
1: toenail,
0: gangrenous.
1: The toenail looks like it's checking both ways for traffic.
0: Oh my gosh. Oh, it's so gross.
1: Oh, you know, bottom isn't better.
0: Have you ever made pizza bagels and you sprinkle the cheese and then you put them in the oven and then you get some of that overflow cheese that's on the pan itself?
2: Oh, I love that part.
0: And it gets all crispy and weird.
2: Yeah, that's good.
0: That's kind of what that looks like.
2: I would have expected the toenails to be a lot longer after 2 years, but I mean, I don't know. They gave up.
5: They probably died.
0: They're dead.
1: Tommy? Huh? Are you okay?
6: That is one of the worst things I've ever seen in my life.
0: Could you imagine that in your mouth?
6: Yeah.
1: What, you said yeah?
6: Yeah, I could imagine it. I don't want to do it.
0: Oh! Oh, my God. Okay, so if you're a Gen Xer like me and you've ever watched Ren and Stimpy, you know when they do those, like,
1: extreme
0: zoom-ins and it's incredibly outrageously graphic? That's what they just did. It's like when they put under a powerful microscope one of those bugs that lives on your face and you can see all the weird little parts of it.
1: But it's not amplified.
0: It's not amplified. It's
1: just
0: real
1: her
0: life.
1: Toes.
2: It's three little piggies.
0: All the skin is dying in a million different layers. Oh my God. Yeah. This is awful.
7: Oh my gosh. Like, seeing my foot after 2 years, kind of disgusted with what was under there.
0: It looks like Darth Vader's head when they removed his mask at the end of Return of the Jedi.
7: The stench of it was very strong.
0: Wow.
7: I'd like to put my foot back in the boot. So the smell can go away.
2: Oh, yeah, that's what's going to happen.
0: Yeah, don't put it back in. No, you got to let that thing air out forever.
1: Text
0: don't
1: from the Upper Peninsula. I am literally eating string cheese and a beef stick right now.
0: Oh, that's perfect. That's perfect.
1: Text, I was eating an apple fritter when one of you said it's an apple fritter.
0: Yeah.
1: You know what she needs, this text says? Mando!
0: Yeah, she does.
1: Have you had enough?
6: Steve, please change the image.
0: No, I want to see.
1: Let's just watch till the gross part.
6: Yeah. The gross part.
2: There we go.
0: Yeah.
2: Is that better?
0: I want to know what this doctor says.
4: Why is it black? Why is it black?
0: It's dying. It's necrosis.
8: I went nonverbal here for a couple minutes, but at this point where she is at with her foot, like, you have to remove that, right?
0: I would think that an amputation would be certainly on the table.
8: Because something being like... looking different because you had an accident or something like that. I get that. Like, that's just a deformity. Those happen. But like this.
1: I'm going to give you a Cliff Notes version of the next 6 minutes.

0: She soaks it in on some sort of foot soak that you can only get if you're a podiatrist.
1: Oh, okay.
0: In order to get, her words, layers of grime and dirt and buildup off.
1: Okay, so it's like medical grade Epsom salt.
0: Yes. So she believes she has an actual wound in there that is infected and causing the smell. More so than just like
1: probably
0: old socks smell.
1: It's a miracle she hasn't had infection all just go to her brain and kill her already.
0: She soaked it for 40 minutes. And it was shocking how awful it still looked, but how much better it looked. And they eventually found the wound. And that's about when this portion of what I saw ended. So
2: that
0: bet no one's listening who hasn't seen their foot in 2 years.
1: Or any body part for that matter.
0: This text, I was a foot person. Thought they were pretty until this segment.
1: Many of them are.
3: I mean,
1: this one is not. This is a not pretty foot.
4: Oh my God, Steve has it up on his screen. You're watching it again.
3: I think she had,
4: oh my
3: are
4: God.
3: You kidding? This was all athlete's foot?
0: A lot of it was.
3: Wow.
0: She had athlete's foot everywhere because of the water and the dampness and the showering with the boot on and everything else.
3: But I mean, that smell doesn't just go away.
4: No. You stop like, licking your lips, dude.
3: I mean, if you...
1: No, you're going to need something more tough actin than tenactin for that.
3: Yeah, like if you scrub that, sure, it's going to be cleaner, but I mean... That's got to take weeks to go away.
1: No, that's like trying to get Parmesan cheese smooth with a grater. It's never happening.
0: Autumn in New York. I'm driving a taxi. I have a guest in the car. You guys are on my AirPods, and I am dry heaving and gagging. No tip for me.
5: I've never been closer to throwing up.
0: Text from Northeast Pennsylvania. I'm at work right now in my work boots, and I'm going to punch out and go home and soak my feet.
2: My eyes are watering.
4: Yeah. Yeah, mine too.
1: I'm hungry.
2: Shut up, dude.
3: Yeah, where's that cheesy bread?
1: Yeah,
3: that you have?
1: Honest to God, if somebody walked in here with a pizza right now, I'd eat it.
3: Me too.
1: I wouldn't have a problem with it. This is what I talked about the other day. After you have like kids and pets and you have to clean a shower drain, I'm desensitized to anything. I don't care anymore.
3: I still think it's gross.
1: Oh, it's horribly gross.
3: Yeah, it just doesn't.
1: It's foul as hell. And I even turned away a couple of times, but I can put that out of my mind immediately for food.
0: What if I told you she's waiting in our green room?
3: God,
1: we don't have a green room.
4: Yeah.
1: We don't even have artwork on the walls in the hallway.
0: It's where the Nintendo Wii is. What are you talking about?
1: Are you kidding? Our bathroom pipes all leak. We don't have a green room.
0: That's successful like remodel.
1: Yeah.
3: It's like when we were going to have table room.
0: Yeah. Instead, we have a locked doom room. Documentaries will be made about that thing.
6: 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It is the Free Beer and Hot Wings Show.

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11: Have you, any of you ever gotten a note from a neighbor or a request about something where you're like, ooh, yikes, they aren't happy?
15: No, I'm an excellent neighbor, so no.
13: Yes, I have.
11: What was yours for, Kelly?
13: In Atlanta, I lived in a parking or in a an apartment complex, and it was like four or five floors. The floor below me had a dog that they would always put out on their porch, and it would bark and bark and bark and bark and bark. And the people above me mistook it for my porch. Somebody above me did, and they accidentally put it on my door. Mm-hmm. And they were like, "Take care of your effing dog or get rid of it." And I was like, "Bro, not my dog." Mm-hmm. Like not, but I didn't know which they didn't say like, oh, apartment 535 or whatever. I didn't know who to write back to. And then another person came down and knocked on my door one time about the dog. And they're like, can your dog please stop barking? And I was like, not my dog, man. The person down from me. It was so annoying.
11: Yeah, that is annoying. That is because what are you going
13: to
11: do?
13: And it used to drive me crazy, too. I'd try and sit on my porch and that dog would just be sitting on there barking, barking, barking,
15: God,
13: barking.
15: That's the worst.
13: Mm-hmm. You call so the police annoying. On stuff like that, but I was never. Do that.
11: I got a text from a neighbor once that said, well, we're at war now because I had the audacity to have ticks sprayed in our yard and their window was open. Mm-hmm. That makes sense.
16: Yep.
11: It's not like I said, hey, when you spray, make sure you go to the neighbor's window and pump some right in there.
16: Mm-hmm. I mean, you said, yeah, that makes sense sarcastically,
11: yes.
16: But based on the stories that you've told us, It makes total sense.
11: That was a better starter for conversation than the one before that, which was just, God damn it, Greg. And then that was it. That was a good start, too. So, yeah. Other than that, things are fine. This one, I don't know what you do with this one, because the note's kind of nice, incredibly passive-aggressive. But it's nice handwriting and written with dear neighbor. So a mom lives in... I think it's a condo, right? Condo, apartment complex. It's an apartment. They've lived there for 6 years. They have two toddlers. Steve, is it easy to keep a toddler

0: quiet?
1: Yeah, simple. You just say, hey, quiet down. And then they immediately stop crying or carrying on.
0: They definitely won't run or play anymore if you do that. That's very simple.
1: Yeah.
0: So she got this note on her door. Hi, neighbor. We can hear banging noises almost every day that start in the morning around 7 a.m. and end later on in the evening, often around 8 o'clock at night.
2: It's banging the whole time?
0: Wow. It is disturbing to our sleep, particularly on the weekends. I would appreciate it if you could please stop the noise and have a little consideration for your neighbors that you live in an apartment where the noise radiates around. If you're unable to control the noise, we may need to lodge a formal complaint to the building management.
2: Ooh.
0: Thanks for your consideration. Now, what she's hearing is about 7 a.m., that's when a lot of kids get up.
2: Mm-hmm.
0: That's there's not anything you can do.
3: Mm-hmm.
0: You could try to ask them to be quiet, but like we said with Steve, if you've had kids at that age, they're going to make noise.
1: Yeah, it's easier said than done.
2: They will, but also not if it's like sun up to sundown. Well, you can do some things. You can do things with the kids, wear them out, play with them, do something besides letting them bang on the walls of your neighbors. I mean, I've got two boys.
0: I suppose it's not impossible.
2: Give them iPads. It's all fixed. It's all fixed.
0: I don't believe that. I think this person's probably being a bit of a troublemaker because I doubt that they get up at 7 and then, clock in for their job of banging on the walls for 12 hours. It's probably intermittent, but it would feel like it's all the time if they're your neighbor.
2: What if they have a drum kit?
0: Well, then that's a terrible person on every level.
2: Uh-huh.
0: They threaten to take the noise complaint further than even the apartment complex by lodging a complaint with the authorities if it doesn't take care of itself.
1: Well, that'll be a waste.
0: Mm-hmm. I don't know. Apartments, I think you just kind of have to, you can ask nicely and maybe say, hey, maybe you didn't know it, but when.
2: I think it's louder than you might understand.
0: Yeah.
2: It's really loud.
1: Sometimes you luck out. The apartment I lived in when I first moved here, it was great. Never had any issues. I was on the second floor, so I'm surrounded on both sides and everything. Never heard a word from anybody, but
2: for me, God
1: not
2: willing,
1: everyone's that lucky.
2: God willing, I will never have to live in an apartment again.
1: Yeah.
2: A lot of people love it. I don't. And I had some good neighbors, but there's always something. One apartment complex had walls that you could hear just normal conversation. They were so thin. The other one, I lived above an old lady who was very quiet and very nice, but smoked like a fiend.
0: Right.
2: So everything I owned reeked.
3: Yeah.
2: I remember one time going home and I had all my clothes in the trunk of my car and I had driven 10 hours and I opened up the trunk and all of a sudden it smelled like the bar. I had no idea how much all my stuff smelled because I was just used to it at that point. But then opening it up after it had been confined, I was like, oh my God, it was so bad.
3: Yeah, we had a neighbor who lived above us, and this is in a different apartment complex, but they would smoke cigarettes out on their porch, and we could always smell it, because in the summertime, if it was nice enough, you just leave your windows open. It was beautiful. And so you'd have to close your windows, and then they'd also flick their cigarettes down, and it would be in front of our window. So we got a fine one time for that, because you're supposed to put them in, every unit came with, a little cigarette thing on the porch, which was gross to me, but all of them had it.
2: But,
3: and theirs was so full, you could look up, because they're just second floor unit, you could look up and see cigarettes coming out of it, and I was like, all right.
2: Yeah, that's a crazy level of inconsiderate.
3: I'm going to have to go to the front office and tell them I'm not going to pay this $25 trash littering fine, and then I have to tell you. And they're going to be able to see your, trophy of cigarettes that you've left in the corner of your porch. So gross.
2: Yeah.
3: But I've lived under on the second floor and had kids underneath me. It was my first apartment here in Grand Rapids. The couple that I rented from, they had three kids. And I'd hear the pitter patter of little feet going do-do-do-do-do-do-do-do-do-do. And then I'd hear them laugh. And I could hear them when they were crying, too. It was never that big of a deal, though. And they had three kids who were playing. And I never minded that.
0: It's just kind of part of the deal.
2: I mean, it is. But it also depends on the complex.
3: Yeah.
2: The apartment or the situation.
3: Because
2: some places are just insulated a hell of a lot better.
3: Yeah.
2: And you're lucky because they were on the bottom. If your roles were reversed and they were above you,
3: yeah,
2: it would have been worse probably. Mm-hmm. But still.
0: What would you do if you got this note?

0: And I'll tell you, the person who got this did not have the neighbor's dog. So it's a note torn out of notebook paper. It looks like it was wrinkled up and then opened back up.
1: Yeah.
0: We want our dog back. I am a resourceful woman, and I am not sane right now. So get your senses together and tell your friend that our dog Tex needs to be returned home before sundown. Thank you, Heather.
2: Sundown.
1: Yeah, and also you have to tell us if you're going to stay in the Eagles.
0: Right? That's like if you don't have the dog and you're like, I don't have a friend who has your dog.
1: And that's not exactly. And if I do, take it up with them.
0: It's not exactly the door you want to go knock on and go, is Heather the crazy lady home? The one who's very resourceful? Like she's Liam Neeson in Taken? Can she talk?
1: Yeah, nice lunacy.
0: People are great. This text, imagine being Kelly's neighbor. Just the smell of pot and strange voices all the time. That's not fair.
3: Strange voices all the time.
0: I think they're implying that a lot of people come to your home, but they miss the point that you have a... Airbnb.
2: How are you going to reply to that, Burn, Kelly? Yeah.
3: I've never gotten a complaint from a neighbor other than the person who yelled at me for a dog that wasn't mine. I've gotten notes on my car before from neighbors that are like, you park like an idiot. And it's street parking. And they were mad at me because I had to fit into a space that by the time they saw it didn't make sense to them. And I was like, damn it. If I knew who you were, I'd show you my Ring camera so fast. You could see I had to park in between two dumb parking spots to get to where I was.
0: Right.
3: Now you think I'm the idiot.
0: This just reminded me of something that was, I mean, technically, I have not told this to anyone, and there was really no reason to tell it. For a long time, I was too embarrassed, but now it's just like, whatever. So when we were in college, Hot Wings, when we lived in Concord Apartments in Mount Pleasant, Michigan.
1: I remember Concord.
0: We were on the top floor.
1: Uh-huh.
0: And there was a... women in the apartment below us that were on like the track or cross country team.
1: I vaguely remember.
0: I wouldn't remember if not for this. There was some project where you had to go survey other people. And so I just said, I'm just going to walk from apartment to apartment and see if they'll survey them for the class. And so I go in there and I introduce myself and I say, we're upstairs and, you know, polite, hope we're, you know, not too rude or whatever. And they do my survey. And then as I'm leaving, they point to the room adjacent to the kitchen off the living room and said, hey, by the way, who's in this bedroom? Which one of you guys? And I said, oh, that's mine. And they go, wow, you get laid a lot because it is loud in here. And I went, huh, because I did not get laid a lot. And I did not know what they were talking about. And I was like, okay, I don't know what I'm doing that you think is loud. And then I ran like they were going to turn me into authorities.
2: Is this when you said, bye-bye?
0: You know I did, Steve.
4: Oh, bye-bye, hot girls. You think I have a girlfriend? Bye.
0: Three of my zits popped. I'm so nervous. Jesus.
2: They're like, wow, we sure would like to be involved in that. And you're like, okay, see you later.
0: Yeah, me and two.
2: I gotta go.
0: So yeah, shout out to them.
1: So what do you think they were hearing you do?
0: I guess masturbating. I don't know. It's like I did that and slept. That there was the rooms were very small.
1: They were. I mean, probably your elbow hitting the closet
0: it
1: door.
0: Probably was. I mean, I did like to jump on the bed while I did it, so that might have been a factor. Up down, up down, up down. And that was just the end. So, well, hard to tell.
1: Maybe they could hear you going, oh, you're so good at this. You got this. Oh, yeah.
2: Good job, Greggy.
1: Woot.
0: Feel so dirty. 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What's that mean? It's just words, really. It is the Free Beer and Hot Wings Show.
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1: Where are you headed in your Toyota right now? 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Toyota doesn't just take you from here to there. We bring you closer to the people who matter most. 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
1: I love it when you call me Big Priest.
2: I'm a new kind of Pope.
3: Yeah. I do things a little different.
2: I'm the Pope. Jazz Pope's. Razzle.
3: Pope Razzle of Dazzle.
4: I'll bring you the razzle. Jesus brings the dazzle.
2: The Holy Spirit riddled with chazzle. I don't turn water into wine. I turn water into pop because I'm Midwestern like that.
3: 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We replaced the body of Christ with a casserole.
5: But not just any casserole.
2: Our casserole is made with ethically sourced falafel.
3: You know who's always got one brewing? Me, Jazz Razzle.
2: Pope Chaz.
3: Your Pope of the Midwest.
4: It'd be a cardinal sin not to enjoy my hops.
3: Don't forget to bless yourself with the holy beer cheese on the way out the door.
2: This is our book of pretzel. In this house, we will have IPA. Pretzels, 317.

0: 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Lots to get to today. The best fads of the 90s. It's up to you to decide. Funny, what are the best fads now? Now that I'm thinking about that, it's a whole other rabbit hole. Name that tune late in the show. Before that, Dumber Than the Show trivia. 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
1: That's right.
0: With K-Rock as we go on our annual pilgrimage north.
2: Yes.
0: Can't wait.
2: Yeah, tickets available, freebeerandhotwings.com, the events page, also on social media. All the events are posted there as well.
0: Morning and night show, if you want to get away for the weekend, they have great deals on getting rooms and tickets to the shows. Like, it is a bargain. Even if you skip us and just want to go to the casino.
2: Yeah.
0: Which, fine.
2: Don't go to us. The casino's great.
0: Yeah.
2: They got great food there. I'm already looking forward to eating.
0: Oh,
1: yeah.
0: That's my favorite part. Restaurant. Yeah, that's good.
3: Can we delay our flight time so that way when we show up, we can drop our bags and the restaurant is open? So that
0: you don't want to have to wait for the rest.
3: No.
0: The last 3 years, we are standing at the door when they're like, okay, you can, well, here we are. But give us more steaks, please.
2: Yeah, we're giving them our drink orders as we're still walking to the seats.
1: I like being first in line.
0: I do too.
1: Yeah.
0: That's because we're all ready to be senior citizens eating dinner at 4 p.m.
1: 100%.
0: I'm Freebeer, one of the hosts. And yesterday we were lucky enough to have my mom and dad came back from Florida about a week ago, a little more than that. And so mom and dad came down to our house, and then my mother-in-law stopped by. I had my wife there, and had at one point or another, we had all six of our kids. We had three of them for Mother's Day with Kayla. And then my ex-wife stopped by and dropped off the other three, even though it was Mother's Day and it's her day. She said she wanted them to be able to see my parents, which is really great.
1: Yeah,
0: she's been great to co-parent with, thank goodness. You know, it can always go the other way.
1: Sure.
0: But that was the first time my ex-wife had seen my parents since before we got divorced.
1: Oh, wow. Okay.
2: 5 years-ish?
0: Yeah. Yeah. Maybe like Father's Day of 2020, maybe.
1: Okay.
0: Like right in that ballpark.
1: Okay.
0: She said when she was going to drop mom, when she pulled in, she goes, "I, if you don't mind, I'd love to come say hi to your parents." And so she did. And that was fine. They hadn't seen each other. And that was, you know, some real emotions and stuff like that. They were in her life for more than 20 years.
1: Sure.
0: That makes sense.
1: Yeah.
0: And so after they left, we're seated outside in like camp chairs, kind of around a half circle. Kids are shooting hoops and drawing with chalk and everything. My mom leans over and just loud enough for the people immediately next to us to hear, said, "Hey, does Kayla have a friend?" And I knew what was happening immediately. Because my mom's of an age where friend means boyfriend, right?
3: What?
0: That's what.
3: Okay.
0: Like a special friend?
2: Oh, yeah.
0: Like that's what she would say.
2: That's a strange question.
0: She said, "Kayla." And I said, "What did you say?"

0: she said, you know, does Kayla have like a friend? And I said, what are you getting at? Now my dad's paying attention. My mother-in-law and Kayla are listening because she's heard her name. And I go, what do you mean? And she goes, is she seeing anyone? I go, yes, she's seeing me.
1: Yeah, I'm her special friend.
0: It's me. I'm her special friend, Mom. I know she's better than me, but it's me.
2: Oh, no.
0: And she goes, no. Oh, no.
2: Oopsie.
0: And Mom, I love you. I know I said I wasn't going to talk about it, but I made it 5 minutes and 34 seconds.
3: Yeah.
0: Here we are because it made me laugh so hard.
3: Oh, my gosh.
2: Oh, that's hilarious.
3: That is really funny.
0: It was just, and Kayla goes, I've heard him call me Amanda on the radio. It's fine. And then she looked at me and said, it's not fine. Yeah, so, yeah, I know. But it was hilarious. Very sweet.
2: That's really funny. Very funny.
0: Very sweet by everybody. It was good.
4: Good morning, I'm Steve, and on Friday night, we did a rare thing where we all got together outside of work-related activities, and we went to a gala event.
0: It's really weird seeing you at night without a microphone.
4: Yeah.
0: Because you know, there's always a live at night or plan.
4: Yeah, so we had, luckily, there was this big event that we were all invited to, and it was a lot of fun.
0: It was.
4: And I had to spend a shockingly long amount of time describing to my wife how 360 cameras work, because that just blew her mind.
3: Yeah, we took advantage of those a couple times.
0: Those were cool.
4: I mean, she was because she just couldn't wrap her mind out around how it was not a picture but like a video, like a short video. Mm-hmm. And but that's a whole other thing. Kelly showed up, and you had a couple of friends with you, and one of your friend Jen, immediately, right to my wife, and she was talking about, because they had met before,
1: they had,
4: maybe?
1: I think, forget. One time, maybe. Yeah.
4: So she immediately, your friend Jen immediately goes up to my wife, and she's like, Annette, are you going to join our book club? And Annette really wants to join the book club.
1: And Jen is the founder of the book club, and so she's good at recruiting people.
4: Jen was doing the hard sell, like, you got to join the book club. And Annette, and I think she's wearing Annette down, and I think it's eventually going to happen.
3: You know, that's going to put stress on you, though, Steve. Do you really want that? So, giving your wife a night out or whatever.
0: I mean, she's got her day yesterday.
3: Right. I mean, geez.
0: How many more does she need, right? I mean, yesterday she probably had to do not quite as many things as a mom normally does. Can't she stay home once in a while?
3: You took her out Friday. Shouldn't that last her till September?
4: God, I love that meme that I saw like 50 times this weekend. I was like, how many days should we give moms? One. What about sharks? Well, it's got to be at least a week.
0: Oh, true.
4: Jen's really, really like, you got to join, you got to join, you got to join. And then the subject kind of changed, and then out of nowhere. So Jen is to my left, my wife Annette to my right. So they're kind of talking in front of me, and out of nowhere, Jen just goes, Annette, do you like smut books? And then it's like, yeah, I mean, I'd like a good smut book. She's like, what's the last smut book you read? And she's like, I don't even know. It's been so long since I've read a smut book. And then I think she said to Jen, what about you? And Jen's just like, oh, I love smut books.
1: She loves them.
4: But
1: loves them.
0: Clearly. Like, and then, wearing it loud and proud.
4: But she's
0: nothing
4: like,
0: wrong with that.
4: But I mean, extra smutty. like 8 feet tall, bat wings and big tees.
0: Like weird sci-fi.
3: Wow, okay, so real, real weird stuff.
0: Is that what your book club is? I thought it was all like, about like empowerment and that sort of stuff.
1: We like to change it up. We, okay, you know, sometimes we do serious stuff. Sometimes we get a little smutty with it.
4: Yeah, she's talking about like...
0: This month it's Harriet Tubman. Next month it's Tub Girl.
1: This one is kind of fantasy this month, but not so smutty.
4: Then she starts talking about like fairy sex books and... all sorts of stuff.
0: You're basically reading True Blood.
1: Yeah, essentially. Yeah.
4: I was like, all right, cool. Well, have fun. She's like, you're joining our book club, Annette. Yeah. She was aggressive.
0: Now, do you think that was, Annette is now more motivated to join, less motivated to join, or about the same?
4: Like,
0: I'm asking, does she love the smut enough to go out and be social?
4: I don't know.
3: Yeah, what's her stance on bat wing sex?
4: Between... about the same and more motivated.
0: Do you ever have to wear any prosthetics?
4: No.
0: Not so far.
4: No. She hasn't
0: not
4: taken any.
0: So far.
4: She hasn't taken... Yeah, this could be the motivation she needs.
3: Yeah.
1: Good morning, I'm Kelly. And speaking of...

0: Friday night. Did I tell y'all about that man who stole my joke? I told y'all about that man who asked for my phone number. Did I tell y'all any of this?
1: I remember you saying that, but I don't remember the context.
0: Yeah, tall, dark, and handsome man came walking by me, and he was like, well, what's your name? And I was like, look, I don't generally look like this. This is a front. What you see right now is not what you will see later. Don't be impressed by this.
2: Wow.
0: And I was like, just talking smack about myself, and it was funny. He goes, and I was really going and passing. He goes, well, I hope I see you later. We can talk a little more. And I was like, don't hold your breath. Bye. And I just kind of kept walking. Two minutes later, I'm getting a drink and I turn around and he's there and he's like, hey, it's later. And I was like, oh my God, that's a good line.
2: Smooth move.
0: Yeah, it was good. And he was very sweet.
2: A lot smoother than yours. Ah, I'm a boy. Bye.
0: You just wait.
3: I'm 90% really? Ugly.
0: You just wait. Oh, yeah.
2: I'm a pile of barf in a dress. Yeah.
0: It's amazing what makeup can do.
2: Okay.
0: And so he's talking to me. He's pretty smooth, right?
2: Okay.
0: And he asked me for my phone number. And I was like, oh, this is going to be funny. I'm going to give my mom's phone number.
2: Oh, God.
0: And so I give my mom's phone number. And I was like, call my phone and make sure it works. And he calls my mom. And my mom answers. And I go, oh, my God, why are you calling my mom? And he looks at me, he goes, why would you give me your mom's number? I was like, I didn't give you my mom's number. This is so inappropriate.
2: Oh, God.
0: I just go to walk away.
2: That is good.
0: And he like lightly grabs my shoulder. He goes, what's happening? I was like, God,
2: am I on a TV show?
3: Yeah.
2: I mean, are you a TikToker?
0: At this point, I'm just kind of giggling. I was like, I'll actually give you my number. But my number is one number different from my mom's. And he's like,
2: is that true?
0: Oh, I swear. Oh. Yeah. My mom's ends in a 4. Mine ends in a 5. That's the only difference. And he was like, I seriously cannot tell if you're messing with me. And so...
2: yeah, I'd have been a little gun shy.
1: Yeah,
2: I'll text give him another. First.
1: Just kidding, that's my dead grandma's phone number.
0: Yeah. So then I like walk away. I don't know, it's 20, 30 minutes later. Mm-hmm. I'm standing with some friends and I hear this girl go, oh my God, you made me call your mom.
4: No.
0: And I turn and Mr. Tall, Dark, and Handsome stole my joke.
2: Oh, what?
3: No.
2: He's playing the room.
0: I said, it's been 20 minutes. That's what I was like. It's been 20 minutes. And he looks at me and I'm like, I'm also in bright red. I am not easy to not see.
2: Right.
0: And I look at him. I was like, dude, you just stole my joke. And she looked at me and this girl goes, that's a really good joke. I was like, come here. And she comes walking over. I was like, I'm going to steal your girl now. And then her and I hit it off in 2.5
2: that's
0: seconds.
2: That's hilarious.
0: Yeah. He was like, what's happening? He's not from Michigan. He just moved here like 4 months ago. And he was like, is this normal? And I just looked at him. I was like, this is not okay with me, sir. And we ended up having a really hilarious conversation. He had no idea I was so close.
2: That is funny.
1: And now you're married?
0: No. But
2: yeah, to both of them.
0: To both of them. But I did get to talk to her, and she was super charming. So I could see why he'd ask for her number, too.
2: That's really fun. That is.
0: It was hilarious.
1: That's hilarious. You caught him stealing not just your joke, but your
3: It's a bit.
0: I just came up with, I've never done that before. I just was like, I was just riffing, you know, like, hey, let's just have some fun with this. And then it was so fun. He stole it.
2: He's got to feel bad, right?
1: Yeah.
2: Like,
3: oh, I'm sure he feels like
2: it's a good
3: dummy.
2: Thing he was pretty smooth the first time and wasn't like all clunky, like, oh, I'm a boy.
0: Yeah.
2: And then the next thing is like, hey, blah, blah, blah, blah, blah. You know, that'd have been really bad. You'd have been like, you had nothing, man.
0: It was good times. I thoroughly enjoyed myself on Friday night all around. Mm-hmm. Good seeing you guys out in your Friday best.
2: In our unnatural habitats.
0: Yeah. Oh, and your fancy foot was strong on Friday night.
2: Yeah, I brought it with me.
1: Oh, that was so great.
2: It was either that or a watch on the chain, and I brought the foot.
1: Like, I've never seen your legs so extended for
2: never
1: fancy
2: been so
1: foot.
2: Excited. It was turned on.
1: Yeah.
2: Yeah, that Maitland, did you have fun Friday?
4: I did. A little too much fun.
2: What about Saturday?
4: Saturday morning, I was in a lot of pain.
2: That was a sneaky one, wasn't it?
4: It was.
2: Because we were, before the show, we were talking about it. And Hot Wings, when you first came in, said, how'd you feel Saturday morning, mate? Or Steve said that, maybe. And I was like, she didn't seem like she was going to feel sick on Saturday. Of course, we left.
1: I didn't think you were at all.
2: But yeah, you must have got after it.
4: I just did not eat enough, which is shocking because there was so much good food at this event, and did not drink water from about 3 p.m. until I was trembling, reaching for it on the side table Saturday morning.
2: Wow. Okay.
3: Okay. Yeah. That's a lot.
0: Maitland and I texted each other and she was like, I am hurting. I was like, all my pictures are so blurry from last night.
1: And then that one video that you had sent me where it was like, it sounded like robots talking.
0: Yeah.
1: What the hell was going on
0: no
1: there?
0: No idea. Not a clue.

0: It was a good time.
1: Yeah, we had a blast.
0: Very good time.
1: Probably won't be invited back, but that's all right.
2: Unless we win again, which we will.
1: Ooh, dang.
0: Yeah.
3: Gauntlet. Dude, can we talk about how the people that we were up against do not exist?
2: Oh, wait. What? I don't know about this.
0: It's a little curious.
4: Yeah, it's a little bit.
0: Yeah. This segment brought to you by O'Reilly Auto Parts. 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There was a hiccup in there. Something
4: say, right? It sounded like it just happened. And
1: were you burping
4: body?
1: Your way through that read?
0: No, there was a hiccup, and I was trying to keep it down. Pretty smooth, right?
4: Yeah, nobody noticed it.
0: No, I didn't notice it.
1: Didn't know.
0: Best fads of the 90s? What are they? 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
5: Dumber Than the Show trivia revisited later on this hour. 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What are the biggest fads of the 90s? Before we get to that, what are the biggest fads since of the 2020s? Just of the first 5 years and a few months.
9: 2020.
5: I mean, Tiger King, is that a fad? Does that count as a fad? Wearing masks, not a fad.
9: Yeah, I don't think Tiger King really counts.
5: No, I don't think it, I mean, not really. And it was a pop culture moment that everybody watched.
9: Yeah.
5: But it's harder now.
9: Pokemon Go?
5: Maybe, yeah.
9: It was pretty big.
10: Yeah, fads and trends.
5: Yeah. Well, let me give you the, let's go over the ones from the 90s, see how you can do that. Because I think it's easier to identify fads when you look back on them.
10: Mm-hmm. Okay.
5: Do you agree?
11: Yeah.
5: Well, that's why I brought up the now, certainly. Because it's like, what are we doing? All right, what's the number one fad of the 90s? What comes to mind? Anything?
10: Ugly aftermarket car stereos that made lights.
9: Those are so cool, though.
5: Is of the 90s. It did not make their top 11.
9: I loved my Pioneer radio with the dolphin swimming on it.
10: Everything I can think of has to do with cars.
11: Giant pants.
5: JNCO jeans is one of theirs that's listed. Those were the kings of giant pants or queens, right?
9: Yep.
10: The colors purple and teal.
5: JNCO jeans, they show them, they've got, they had some real flair at the, even with the big pants up top, they still managed to make them flares on the bottom. Yeah.
9: How about the Macarena?
5: The Macarena is the number one fad of the 90s, according to this.
10: I mean, it's certainly been the longest lasting thing. You still go to weddings now and it shows up. You go anywhere and you'll still hear the Macarena. Was Zubaz pants the 90s?
5: Or was that
10: late 80s?
5: It was 80s into the 90s.
10: Okay.
5: I think by the time, like, the person who we named Danny Hunchback after was wearing them to class every day with a Mighty Duck shirt.
10: Yeah.
5: I think they were already past their...
9: that's a good combo.
10: It was extinction amazing date. Combo.
5: Yeah. He was running across a field trying to catch a Nerf football, and another student said he looks like a dainty hunchback running after that thing, and we said, let's name the company that.
10: Yeah, it struck us real funny.
5: What else?
11: I feel like low-rise jeans, if we're talking fashion, those were really big because everybody was cocaine skinny in the 90s. Kind of like how they are again now.
5: That one is not in there. But yeah, I think that definitely, that was kind of late 90s into the 2000s.
10: That was, yeah, right? I would say, I always think of like Jessica Simpson and stuff with like low-rise jeans, like Dukes of Hazzard era.
5: So, what about
10: early 2000s?
5: They have number two as Pogs.
10: I remember what.
9: Pogs were huge.
10: Vaguely remember.
5: What are Pogs again?
9: They were some kind of
10: little, just like a little coin.
9: Yeah, it was like a little trinket, a little.

0: are totally back now.
1: Oh, yeah, I remember those.
0: Kids always have those.
2: Lisa Frank?
0: Lisa Frank, nope.
3: Loved me some Lisa Frank.
0: Starter jackets.
4: Oh, everybody wanted starter jackets.
5: Oh, my God. Yeah. You didn't have a Charlotte Hornets starter jacket?
4: That's the one. I don't know why that one was like...
5: Because it was the blue and teal.
4: Yeah, it was the purple and teal. The trendy colors of the day.
5: I had a Tampa Bay Lightning one. Oh, I loved that.
0: Pretty sweet. Third wave ska, they say. The Mighty Mighty Bosstones. I would say ska and swing.
1: Swing, yeah. Yeah, that alternative swing revival was huge fad for a year or two.
0: There's one that's on this list that you guys always talk about that you haven't mentioned yet. Still engaging in it, some of you. Proudly. Not that you shouldn't be.
5: Creed?
0: No.
2: Pokemon?
0: No.
4: Touching myself?
0: No. That's a fad for every decade. Tommy's like, ooh, I'm going to play I Love the 90s tonight. Just kidding. During the commercial break. Rollerblades.
2: Oh, yeah. Wait, those didn't come out until the 90s?
0: They weren't common until the 90s.
1: They really took off in popularity. Yeah, before that, it was just roller skates.
2: Everybody was blading.
0: When I got to college, it felt like everyone was on rollerblades but me.
1: Ooh, VH1 pop-up video.
2: I love that.
1: Oh, my God. Like, we all watched that all the time.
2: TRL was good, too.
1: Yeah.
2: And when did they start doing behind the scenes of music videos? Behind the music.
1: Late 90s, I think.
2: Reality TV in the 90s was so good.
0: Really hit hard.
1: Yeah, MTV Unplugged.
5: Yeah. All right, I just pulled up this list, and the clip that they have for rollerblading is from the movie Airborne, the 1993 movie Airborne.
1: What?
0: Is that with the dog?
5: No, this
1: What's
5: is
1: Airborne.
5: This is the movie where the surfer kid from California has to move to live in Cincinnati with his family. And they can't surf in Cincinnati, but it's all right because he joins forces with like a ragtag group of rollerbladers.
2: Why not skateboarders?
5: One of them is Jack Black.
0: What?
5: Jack Black is the bully. Yeah, he's one of the bullies, one of the bad guys. So here's the clip, the infamous clip, guys, from when they're rollerblading in the big race down Devil's Backbone.
1: Okay, now Cincinnati is real hilly. There's a steep hill. Oh, they are cooking.
2: He's not afraid of those brakes. No, he's not. They look so cool.
1: Oh, no, into traffic. Oh, God. I just avoided. Oh, boy. Okay.
5: Yeah, they're moving. Passing cars.
0: Is this what made you want rollerblades?
5: Oh, this movie is so cool. Oh, there's the twins in the back.
0: They're twins?
5: Yeah. And there's Wiley.
1: Oh, man. This is intense.
0: There's
1: I know
0: not a
1: you
0: lot
1: guys
0: happening
1: can't
0: in
1: see
0: this
1: it.
0: Scene,
5: are you
1: they're
5: kidding?
1: Going down a hill on rollerblades.
0: Yeah, that's not a scene in a movie. That's a hobby.
5: This was the biggest race of the year. The rules are there are no rules.
2: I think they stole this from Brink.
0: So it's the biggest race of the year, but there's nothing.
1: Ooh. Oh, no. He ran into a Pontiac 6000. That's awful. He's going to jump a busted up stone wall.
5: These are the guys that aren't really good at it.
1: Oh, no. They didn't know how to turn. Oh, he's going down the grass. He's going to hit he hit the pine tree.
0: So it's the biggest race of the year, but it's a street race with none of the cars stopped. It must be a pretty big deal.
1: Look at that intense face.
0: Was that Owen Wilson?
5: Wow. No.
1: It looked like it might have been Alan Tudyk.
5: This isn't a sanctioned event. This is like a... Again, they're a ragtag group.
1: Yeah. I mean, this is...
0: Are those all friends that are racing?
5: They're friends, but they're also some enemies.
1: Yeah, this is like Texas street racing, except it's rollerblades in Cincinnati.
2: He's going to slingshot him? No.
0: This isn't roller derby.
1: Oh, my gosh. Didn't they just go over this bridge?
5: Yeah, well, these are different people in the race, Hot Wings.
2: Yeah, why are they all... There's some...
1: Oh, no, they're about to... there's a... problem in the intersection.
5: That's right. They're going
0: to
5: get
0: everybody decided to get out and look at their bumpers.
2: He is going to slingshot him.
5: Yeah. Mitchell Goosen. He's the...
0: Oh, my God. How many times did you see this?
5: Look. Watch.
1: Oh, no.
2: He jumps
5: over the car.
1: Right over the classic Pontiac Le Mans.
5: But if you back it up, you can actually see the ramp right there.
1: Oh.
5: Yeah, I've seen this a time or two.
1: The car had a ramp on the front of it.
2: I'm
1: for special effects.
2: Steve, you'd love Brink.
4: Okay.
0: Which makes sense.

0: Cincinnati look really glamorous.
1: Yeah, it does.
2: Yeah, I mean, they...
3: Brown has never looked so good.
2: Yeah.
3: Brown and gray. Hey, everywhere.
0: Let's have them move to San Francisco, where it's beautiful.
2: Yeah, why did they have to...
0: No, Cincinnati's giving us a discount. Cincinnati
2: shoot that during the spring thaw, guys. That looks terrible.
0: Yeah, at least wait till the leaves are on the trees.
2: Yeah, man, do it in May.
0: Cincinnati's not an ugly city, but in that particular view, when they're like, hey, is it still brown with snow? Yeah, get it.
4: Yeah, that movie, a young Seth Green is in it.
0: Oh, wow.
4: A young Jack
0: the
4: Black.
0: Riley's commercial?
4: Yeah.
2: It's funny how many, like, goofy, stupid movies like that Seth Green was in when he was, like, 13 or whatever.
0: People are sending in quotes. Airborne is amazing. Did he just call you a pair of underwear? Is apparently a really funny joke.
4: Yeah.
0: Also, don't forget Prayer of the Roller Boys, Steve. What is that?
4: Prayer of the Roller Boys.
2: Prayer of the Roller Boys?
4: I never saw that one.
0: Well, that's pretty wild. Nintendo Game Boy was on their list.
2: Mm-hmm. Oh,
0: I think
2: yeah.
0: we've named all of them now. I think. Boy, hard to top that rollerblade one.
4: You're welcome.
0: Oh, obviously.
4: Everyone, your assignment for this week is to go home and watch Airborne.
0: I feel like I saw it.
2: Yep. I'll get right on that.
4: There's such a good plot. There's a love story tangled up in there.
2: A love story?
4: Yeah.
2: Ooh.
0: We also...
2: Color me intrigued.
0: We didn't mention grunge, by the way. That's a pretty good one.
2: Oh, I mean, yeah.
0: This text, Ferrari folding sunglasses with pleather zippered case. Yeah, not all of us were like wealthy, rich kids.
2: Yeah. Yeah.
0: Ferrari folding sunglasses.
2: Yeah,
0: unless they sold them at a gas station for $8, I ain't seeing them.
2: Yeah, if I'm going in the sunglasses route, I think I'm going more Oakley. That was late 80s into the 90s. Thermonuclear protection.
4: Yeah, remember cool the windbreaker that would change color?
2: Yeah.
0: No.
4: Oh, no, I'm thinking of combining things. Hypercolor they were windbreakers, and if it was cold, they'd be one color, and if it was warm, they'd like shift.
2: It had that technology color. Muggs had been employing for a couple of years.
0: Very successful. Can't believe that didn't hold out.
2: Yeah.
0: By the way, Dumber Than the Show trivia revisited next. It is the Free Beer and Howling Show.
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0: I want a whole album of classic pop songs sung with a Scottish tint by our friend Alan in Scotland.
1: Get to work, Alan.
0: Yep. I don't know what else you put on there. Probably something by Madonna.
2: Obviously.
0: Vogue, yeah. Probably. Yeah, like a Virgin.
1: Probably. Sure.
2: You know. I like to hear Alan sing Like a Virgin.
0: Yeah.
1: Alan, did I tell you guys? Alan's going to be at our show.
0: On Cape Cod.
1: On Cape Cod.
2: Oh, is he?
0: When we announced it, he emailed that day, and he said, hey, it matches up. I'm already going to be there.
1: He's already going to be in town.
3: Yes.
1: Hopefully it's wheelchair accessible.
0: As far as he knows.
2: Oh, man, that'd be really awkward if it wasn't.
1: He's going to sit on the parking lot?
2: Yeah.
0: All right.
2: We're like on
0: again,
2: a shrimp boat or something?
0: Not in a wheelchair. Not in a wheelchair.
1: TBD.
3: Except we've gaslit ourselves that every time I picture him, I picture him in a wheelchair.
2: Mm-hmm. Yeah, well, that's the only way I've seen him in person.
0: Time to play Dumber Than the Show trivia. Got our contestant using the Free Beer and Hot Wings app today. This is Big Mike. Hi, Big Mike.
4: Hey, everybody.
0: Are you actually big?
4: Yes.
0: What's the size?

0: Like 5'10", 330.
1: Okay, that's pretty big.
0: Yeah. Yeah, I used to I used to be a bodybuilder, and like my, you know, my walking around weight used to be about 280.
1: Okay.
0: So I'm just big dude. Yep.
1: So you're naturally big. You're not building it out of cake.
0: No, okay. No. Okay. I mean, sometimes, you know, the occasional,
1: you know, we all get
0: the occasional
1: older
0: honey bun binge, you know.
1: And, yeah. Mike, you'll be playing Maitland today. You each have, yep. Well, you have a chance to win $100. She has a chance to move her jackpot to $200. You and Maitland, who's leaving the room before she gets yelled at, we'll have the same five questions for me. Whoever gets the most right out of five wins. You each get a maximum of 90 seconds. Low time wins if there's a tie, and you can each pass on questions the first time around. Big Mike, do you have any questions for us?
0: No, sir.
1: Okay. Would you describe yourself as being a strong person when it comes to trivia?
0: Yeah, I usually do pretty good. I usually do 3 to 4 out of 5, if not a clean sweep. Okay. I've been trying to get on for like 10 years.
1: Okay.
0: Now that I say that, of course, I'm probably going to get smoked.
1: It happens both ways. Know, yeah.
0: But,
1: sometimes
0: yeah.
1: People are like, I always do terrible, and then they get a 5. But yeah, there's been plenty of people who've gone the, I usually do pretty well. And then they say things like, that's a lot harder.
0: But I'm genuinely hoping to win, less so for the money and more so that I don't have to hear the Nickelback playback track losing and just get that, you know, song right in the world.
2: Shots fired.
3: I understand. I bet she just got a shiver in the whole life on that.
1: All right, Mike, your turn on the $100 round of Dumber Than the Show trivia against Maitland begins in 3, 2, 1. Mo Howard, Larry Fine, and Curly Howard are better known as what?
0: The Three Stooges.
1: From which movie did the phrase, you can't handle the truth, originate?
0: A Few Good Men.
1: How many rivers are there in Saudi Arabia? 0, 2, or 5?
0: 2.
1: Where was King Arthur's court?
0: Camelot.
1: What day of the year is considered National Pi Day?
0: Well, I have no idea. Double pass.
1: Time. How'd you do?
0: I think I did all right.
1: I think you did all right. Okay. Very good. I'm going to put you on hold. As I was reading that question, side note, I realized that I did not write down the right name for Curly. It's not Curly Howard and Mo Howard, is it? Their last names are Howard?
3: Yeah.
2: I don't know. Huh. Ask it the same way.
1: I will.
2: You're good.
1: I just was trying to head off getting a million texts. All right.
3: Mm-hmm.
1: Let's wave at me. Maitland strides back in. Wary of screwing dragonflies flying around in the airspace.
4: Yes.
2: You're good, by the way.
1: Really?
2: Mm-hmm.
3: Mm-hmm. Yeah.
1: All right. Great. Accidents happen. All right, Maitland.
4: Right.
1: Big Mike's score has been recorded. He's on hold. Are you ready to play?
4: I'm ready.
1: Maitland, your turn on the $100 round of Dumber Than the Show trivia against Big Mike begins in 3, 2, 1. Mo Howard, Larry Fine, and Curly Howard are better known as what?
4: Oh, shoot. Pass.
1: From which movie did the phrase, you can't handle the truth, originate?
4: Jerry Maguire?
1: How many rivers are there in Saudi Arabia? 0, 2, or 5?
4: 2.
1: Where was King Arthur's court?
4: Where was it?
1: Where was King Arthur's court?
4: Scotland.
1: What day of the year is considered National Pi Day?
4: March 14th.
1: Mo Howard, Larry Fine, and Curly Howard are better known as what?
4: Oh, dang it. You know what? The Three Musketeers.
1: Time.
4: I'm going to kick myself over that one.
1: You think?
4: Mm-hmm.
1: You don't think it's the Musketeers?
4: I don't think so. I think they... Yeah.
1: Okay. You don't think it's Larry, Moe, and D'Artagnan? Never mind.
4: Okay.
1: Yeah. Big Mike, welcome back. Let's score this game. Mike was very confident. He also said he didn't care as much about the money. He cared to make sure you didn't get to hear Nickelback. Shots fired.
4: Well, that's rude, Mike.
1: Yeah.
0: I'm sorry.
4: That's little Mike energy.
1: Oh, man.
0: Oh, wow.
1: Let's score this game. Mo Howard, Larry Fine, and Curly Howard are better known as what? Mate said the Three Musketeers.

0: Mike said the Three Stooges.
1: Yep.
0: That sounds right to you?
1: Yeah.
0: It is right. That's correct. Mike leads 1-0.
2: I was hoping one of you would say the Pep Boys.
0: From which movie did the phrase "you can't handle the truth" originate? Maitland said Jerry Maguire. Mike said A Few Good Men. It was Jack Nicholson in A Few Good Men that said, "You can't handle the truth." Tune in at the Big Mike. What day of the year is considered Pi Day? Maitland said March 14th. Mike said, "Ooh, no idea. Don't know when we celebrate pies." It is March 14th, 3.14. 3.14. 2-1. Mike, how many rivers are there in Saudi Arabia? Maitland said, I'll give you the choices, 0, 2, or 5. Maitland said 2. Big Mike said 2. The answer is 0.
1: Dang it.
0: 0 rivers.
3: Wow.
0: 2-1. Mike. Last question. Maitland, if you get this right, you'd tie the game. You do not have the same answer. Any other results? Big Mike wins. Where was King Arthur's court? Maitland thought about it for a second, almost said food, like food court, and then said Scotland. Big Mike said Camelot. The answer is Camelot. King Arthur's court at Camelot.
1: Dang it.
0: Wins 3-1.
4: Yes.

0: Maitland, you feel like you left some meat on the bone?
1: Yeah.
0: Yeah. Mike, congratulations.
2: Thank you. It was a blast, guys. I've been listening for 15 years. I'm a huge fan. Love everything you guys do. Thank you so much.
0: Thank you, sir. It was worth the wait. Watch your email inbox for some paperwork. Get sent back to us. We'll send you a check.
2: All right, will do.
0: We'll play again today, coming up in about 2 hours. Could win up to $500. My Jackpot, $500. Steve, $400. Kelly, $200. Mate, $100. Hot Wings asking the questions.
3: Mm-hmm.
0: Your personal information. You know, it feels like your phone's been listening to you. 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

0: There's been a lot of problems with people drilling gas tanks, particularly on big lifted vehicles, draining the gas, and then leaving them with nothing but empty.
1: Oh, man.
0: Here's some victims and some people talking about the cause.
2: You stole 5 gallons of gas times five, that's $25. But in reality, that cost me $2,500. This neighbor here and these neighbors here were thinking about getting cameras now. You know, that's an added cost.
3: On the smaller stuff, it's upwards of $1,500 just for the tank. And labor alone is not cheap either. Keep following the manufacturer recommended specifications for what they can put in for fuel and keep just driving, stay away from high crime areas. That's really about the best you can do.
0: Yeah, no one will bring a drill to where you live.
1: See, that's the the problem with this lazy younger generation. They just drill out. They don't learn to properly siphon like the good old days where you got a little gasoline in your mouth.
0: Yeah.
1: That didn't hurt anything. You just stole the gas.
0: You just got to be better at siphoning. You can do it without it.
1: I remember doing that a couple of times when I was a kid. Not to steal gas, but like you run out of gas in the go-kart or something. You go, let's get some out of your mom's car.
4: Yeah.
1: Oh, my God. It worked, though.
0: It does.
1: I mean, yeah, it was a more resourceful time. You just go out with a drill and just steal it out of a tank like that. That's too easy.
4: Even if you don't want to suck gas out of a gas tank, you can get a little pump.
1: Yeah.
4: Like a little transfer pump. Probably quieter, too.
1: Yeah, probably.
0: I suppose that's true.
1: I don't know. That is a drag, though. That's awful, man. Now, I don't feel as bad for the people that, like, have the gas pump going and walk away. It's bad enough if you get, like, sit in the car because it's cold. But at least you're there.
0: Mm-hmm.
1: But the people that, like, literally leave as gas is being pumped, well, then that's your problem. You dummy. What, are your keys in the car, too, probably?
0: Yeah. Probably.
1: It's running.
4: I do that all the time.
0: Which one?
4: Leave the car when it's pumping. I don't leave the keys in the car.
1: Like, you physically, like, you go in the store, like, well, mm-hmm. gas. Oh,
0: I
1: man, that's
0: sometimes.
1: That's a gamble. I've had the pump handle stick twice in my life, and if I hadn't been there, it would have been a disaster. So, like, all it takes is one time, and I never go anywhere now.
4: Odds are good enough. I'm willing to gamble.
0: All right, so this guy, his story went somewhat viral because his name is Jathan Gilder.
1: Jathan?
0: You may remember he allegedly stole and swallowed $770,000 worth of diamonds. And when he was caught, tried to swallow them, and the police tried to stop him. It sounded like this.
5: Spit it out. That's a reason. Spit it out. Spit your mouth out. Open your mouth. You're not opening your mouth. Open your mouth. You're about to get paid. Open your mouth. You're about to get grossed on. Open your mouth. You're about to get paid. You better open your mouth.
6: Ask him to open his mouth and he starts chewing and
5: he's still trying to swallow it.
0: There were two sets of earrings totaling $770,000.
1: Okay.
0: Right. So he threw them in his stomach. He asked the quotes, am I going to get charged with what's in my stomach? And then pretty soon he said, I should have thrown them out the window. Well, in case you weren't sure he's stupid, he's announced he is rejecting the plea deal and is going to represent himself next month. He's innocent.
4: Oh, good.
1: Okay, right. Perfect. Yeah, I mean, how could you be guilty when they're just in your mouth?
0: He did pass two sets of earrings from Tiffany's while in custody.
1: Yeah, so they could have gotten in there anyway.
0: It's documented that they saw him put them in the mouth and then have evidence of the moment they exited the human body while in custody.
4: That couldn't have felt good.
0: What lawyer would take this case? Only a fool. A fool.
4: Yeah, well, that's
0: good luck
4: proven
0: to him.
4: Proven right, because a fool did take that case. Yep. Him.
0: Only. Yeah. What is the rule? Only a fool would have themselves as a lawyer? That's not how it goes.
1: I don't think that's the saying.
0: That's not a phrase.
4: Yeah. If you're your own lawyer, you're dumb.
0: There is a phrase.
4: Ben Franklin.
0: There is a phrase about representing yourself and being dumb, but that's
1: I'm sure there is.
0: Kevin Hart was roasted last night on Netflix. It aired live, and now it's there for all to watch.
4: A person who represents themselves has a fool for a client.
0: That's the one. Thank you.

0: Even?
1: Okay. There it is.
0: Why trust Google when you could just make something up? Said my brain.
2: You lawyer, you dumb.
1: Yeah. Well, don't be part of your own lawyer club. Knucklehead.
0: I don't know if anybody mentioned this, but
2: Fred Sanford.
0: Kevin Hart was roasted last night.
1: Oh, I heard that, I think.
0: Like this, but meaner. True, actually.
1: Yeah.
0: This is the very intro when the previous roastee of Netflix showed up.
3: I'm going to tell you right now, this is going to be way better than the Tom Brady roast. Way better.
4: Do you ever shut up? Have you even left the forum? Or have you just been here screaming into that mic the last 2 years waiting for daddy to come home? Well, unlike your real dad, I actually showed up.
3: Oh, you son of a...
4: I do have a few words for you before I return to my affairs in Las Vegas. Oh, wait. Not supposed to talk about affairs in Vegas? Think I broke another rule.
0: This is the intro from the not comedian? Holy moly.
1: Yeah. Well, swinging.
0: Now, we're going to play you a montage of some of the jokes. Telling you in advance, these are not the best jokes. These are some that we thought we could play. Okay?
1: Yeah.
0: There are. I've already seen better ones, and I didn't watch the roast. But these are the ones, some of the ones we could play.
5: Everyone loves you, Kevin Hart. What a story. Your dad was a street hustler and addicted to crack cocaine. So I guess being dependent on The Rock runs in the family.
0: Okay. That's a good one, Jeff.
6: That's a very good line. Kevin's dad wasn't there for him because he was addicted to cocaine, which is a lot more respectable than not being there for your kids because you're filming Jumanji 3.
0: That's hurtful.
2: This is great. These are good jokes.
1: Yeah, that's a good one.
7: Kevin, you're going to hear some things tonight that you're not familiar with. Those things are called punchlines.
0: Cat Williams. Yeah, at one point, Draymond Green is on the dais, so everybody's roasting him. And Shane Gillis goes, Draymond Green is here. The only person to make 4 all-star teams for setting picks. Good basketball joke. Draymond laughed because Charles Barkley didn't say it. By the way, did you see? So last week we played it where Draymond was on Inside the NBA, and it got awkward when he said to Charles Barkley, Barkley had just said that the Warriors run is over, which everyone agrees is true, but obviously Draymond Green is too close to it, so he got his feelings hurt, and he said, our only goal is to not look like you in a Houston Rockets uniform. Well, the next night, Ernie Johnson, when they were going to break, he said, hey, by the way, Chuck, I don't know if you know this, but Draymond Green's played in so many playoff games. He has as many games where he had as many turnovers as made shots as Kendrick Perkins, which Kendrick Perkins is sitting home going, why did I get killed?
2: What the hell?
0: But Draymond clearly was insulted. Not insulted, but it was like, yeah, I'm just going to shut up and take it this time.
1: Yeah.
0: But Ernie Johnson, man, no one's messing with him. Like, if Draymond comes back at Ernie, everybody's going to hate you. Like, you can mess with Chuck.
1: Yep. Yeah.
0: But everybody loves Ernie Johnson. All right, what are the biggest health fads right now that are also the dumbest? Ooh, this is opinion-based. Some of you are going to get your feelings hurt. And then tell us how good it is to go for a good bleeding with your bleeder. That's next. It is the Free Beer and Hot Mic Show.

0: 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For use by individuals 21 years of age or older only, keep out of reach of children.
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10: 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The wildest health trends right now, because TikTok has really ramped it up, right? There have always been people who believed, like, I have the answer. Doctors are dumb. I read something online. Mm-hmm. Well, as long as the internet's been around, and I suppose there were people before that. Like that guy that was eating colloidal silver, he turned blue before the internet was as prominent as it is now.
13: Well, and hell, the guests that Oprah used to have on and everything.
10: It was pure crackpots.
13: The Atkins diet, and it was Dr. Oz's miracle pills, and it was this, and it was that. I mean, a million of them. Oprah probably peddled 15 of them alone.
10: Yeah. But one of the biggest ones right now, I feel like TikTok really stepped on the gas.
13: I mean, aside from like Ozempic,
10: right?
13: For weight loss.
14: Everybody blaming everything's going wrong with your body on your cortisol.
10: Cortisol.
14: Yeah. Hmm. There's all of these products that they're like, lower your cortisol. It's the reason your face is puffy and that you have the lower belly pooch and this and this. And everybody's just like, try this packet of stuff to mix in with your water.
10: By the way, speaking of that, you just reminded me of the most recent Last Week Tonight. Well, prior to yesterday, I guess. The one from last week was about, their big story was about Kratom. Familiar with that?
13: No.
10: Like the gas station drug?
15: Yeah.
13: No.
15: I've heard of it. I don't know.
10: So they pointed out.
14: Bald podcasters push that?
10: Yes. Joe Rogan, as a matter of fact. And they went into the science of it. Now, supplements, we've known this for a while, but it's easy to forget. Supplements, as soon as you put the word supplement on it, you are not bound by any FDA testing whatsoever.
13: Which is crazy.
10: And so they looked at how those gas station Kratom pills, I think I'm saying it right, end up there. And people are getting addicted to it because they're adding a chemical compound. I don't remember the name of it, but it attaches to the same opioid receptors that your brain has, 7 times stronger. And so there are tons of people who are getting addicted to this gas station drug that don't even think it's an addictive drug. But they showed that the manufacturers, they're like, where is it coming from? Because you don't know with any supplement. And I'm talking about the gas station ones, but really any supplement at any supplement aisle, you don't.

0: No, there's no guarantee. So they showed that on one of the, you know, foreign marketplaces like Shein or something like that, they showed where you could buy the packaging for the supplements that are sold in gas stations. And it, you get it, and it's the little empty capsules. And then you put in there whatever you want. And then they showed how you can buy the capsules from third parties. So they said you could fill them with the actual supplement. You could fill them with dirt. You could fill them with flour. Literally anything.
1: Yeah.
0: And then once they're packaged and put in there, they're sold the same way. There is no integrity to any of it.
2: Wow.
0: Remarkable.
2: That's
0: And you're
2: scary.
0: Trusting various people off the internet to make sure they put in the right supplement and not enough that will kill you or whatever.
1: I got to get in the supplement business.
0: Yeah, we all should be.
1: Mm-hmm. Yeah.
0: Free beer and hot wing supplements. It's yeah. dust.
1: Yeah. Let's put in vitamin C or something.
0: Yeah. Raw milk. They say the biggest villain in the history of health, Louis Pasteur. I don't understand the raw milk one. I don't know what the benefit is supposed to be.
1: I don't know. It's this like whole caveman mentality and everything else. Like, oh, well, our ancestors did this. Yeah, our ancestors lived to 31 years old, too. Like, mm-hmm. why do you think that is?
0: Oh, 7-OH is the additive that they were putting in to make it more binding. Somebody texted this in. Thank you for that, by the way. They put it in because it's the thing that's more binding to those receptors. And it is so popular, the 7-OH, that many of them are taking kratom off the packaging and just putting what's called 7-O on there because that's what people want. And that's the thing that it'd be like if they changed wow. the name of cigarettes to nicotine.
3: Hmm.
1: Okay.
0: It's crazy, right?
2: It's wild.
0: It's a boner
2: legal.
0: Pill, by the way. And they played a clip of some guy who worked at like a Sheetz or a Wawa or one of the big gas stations. And he was doing one of those stare at the camera in his car after the shift. And he's like, man, I had a dude come in tonight and ask for where the 7-O was. And then he took one pill and he's like, it's not working. And then right in front of me, he took like two more. Dude's trying to get a hard hog right in front of me.
2: How fast does he want it to work?
1: Yeah, no kidding.
0: Well, this guy's a real
2: freak. He hasn't even left the store yet.
1: Well,
2: jeez.
1: Do you think you're a genius if you're trying to raise your boner at the gas station? I mean, that's not a smart person who knows how chemistry works. But great. Another thing that I have to make sure that my kids are aware of, then they don't do.
0: This text, Joe Rogan, 100% never pushed kratom. Okay. I'll take your word for it. I don't know. Did we say Joe Rogan was responsible for this? We said a lot of podcasters do. I don't know if we said Rogan, but maybe
3: I did. I definitely did.
0: Okay. Well, apparently he never did. He does creatine. But they did play a clip of Rogan talking about how he takes 6 or 7 kratom pills at the same time in that. So maybe he doesn't sell it as a commercial. But that would be like saying Joe Rogan never sells marijuana, but Joe talks about using that and other sort of drugs. So I'm not picking a fight with Joe Rogan. He can do whatever he wants.
1: Talk about it.
0: The free birth movement. You know what that is? Free birth moment. It's fine to have your birth plan as natural as possible, they say, but pressure on participants to avoid medical intervention, even as the danger to the baby. Mothers and babies die trying to impress strangers in their social media friend groups so they could have the most natural childbirth.
1: Yeah. Medicine's amazing.
0: This woman said,
1: Stop ignoring it.
0: This lady said, I was in labor for 6 hours when my water broke. The baby's heart rate crashed. I was whisked away from the emergency C-section. All I could think of was, what if this had

0: disagrees, compromises the integrity and proteins and vitamins of the milk. I never know if that's true, because people say that, right? But I'm not sure there's any actual proof. Maybe there is.
1: Yeah, I don't know. I just like milk from the store.
2: Yeah. If given the choice, you know what? I would just not have milk at all. If you don't know, but
0: health fads that are big right now, protein and everything.
3: Oh my God!
0: Somebody said you can buy mashed potatoes that are protein.
2: Yeah,
0: like the powdered potatoes with protein in view.
2: Yeah, now with protein.
3: That's even Lunchables will say like, now with 30 grams of protein. And you're like, yeah, I knew there was protein in it. There's meat there.
0: Right.
3: It's fake meat, but sure.
0: It's become the new fat free.
3: Yeah.
0: Where it's like, yeah, this ice cream is fat free. Cool.
3: Yeah.
0: It's not that's not what we're shooting for.
4: Well, have y'all seen, so years ago they came out with a documentary about nonstick being really, really bad, obviously. And I threw away all my nonstick stuff years and years and years ago, and I only cook on cast iron or ceramic. And now there's the plastic documentary that, you know, there's just plastic in everything, and
0: including all of us.
4: Yeah, and it's impossible to get out of your system at this point. But everybody's throwing away all their plastic stuff, which I agree with, definitely. And then they go to the store and they buy a drink that's in a plastic bottle.
2: Right.
4: And it's such a funny, like, here I am throwing away all my things. And then in the next video, you're sipping from your Diet Coke.
0: Stopping at Starbucks on the way to Goodwill.
4: Right. And drinking out of your plastic cups. Yeah. Still. So it's such a funny fad to see, which I totally agree with. But you just cannot escape it now. It's so weird. It's so weird.
0: Text, I went to rehab for alcohol, saw a variety of people withdrawing from a variety of substances. The ones withdrawing to Kratom and 7-0 were always in the worst shape out of all of them.
2: Damn. God, I didn't even know about this. I
1: had no idea.
2: But that...
0: And people say 7-0, comparing 7-0 to just regular Kratom is like comparing crack to coffee. So Kratom you can get addicted to, but the 7-0 is...
2: super concentrated, heavy duty.
0: Bone smashing. We talked about this a little bit on Friday. That clavicular guy is a big bone smasher. You break the bones with microfractures in order to shape them like you want.
2: Yeah, I had always heard of like MMA fighters and stuff doing that, like with their shins.
0: So that's
2: like
0: how they build up
2: the microfracture. So, they kick holes and stuff, and it would like not break, but would get stronger, I guess.
0: Oh, God,
2: I'm not built that way.
0: Seems terrible.
2: Yeah.
0: And I know this is a slippery slope here, but number 7 is the current trend of not trusting doctors and dentists. I didn't know that dentists got called into that one now. I suppose anyone with a degree in any sort of medical science
2: Everybody
0: needs to be disregarded.
2: Yeah. If you have a science degree, you're stupid. But this guy who read something on the internet from somebody else is a genius. Yeah, well, I mean, you look at fluoride and all that for dentists and stuff. The whole movement of, this causes this and this causes it. You go, all right, if you say so.
0: Yeah, right? Colostrum. I'm not sure what that is. It says, are you stripping these poor mammals right after their birth instead of giving it to their young? Mammals only produce colostrum for a short period, so either products contain barely any at all or ingredient manufacturers are fudging. But apparently colostrum is a thing. I don't know what that is.
3: I'm pretty sure it's like it's the first milk produced by mammals after giving birth. Mm-hmm.
2: Yeah, I remember hearing about that.
0: Oh, like, okay. Now I remember where I heard it.
2: Yeah. The colostrum.
0: People are keeping that in. But the parasite cleanse has to be the craziest one, right? Have you heard of this?
3: Oh,
1: is that just
2: what do you eat, like a tapeworm or something?
0: I'm an endocrinology nurse practitioner in the Midwest, and the number of patients who tell me their obesity, fatigue, high blood pressure, glucose is caused by parasites is astounding and disheartening. So it's not taking parasite. They think they're full of parasites and they're doing all of these crazy things to try to usher the parasites out. But the treatment is worse than the mythical parasite that they may or may not have. People think they're full of parasites. I want to ask if they have worms coming out of their butts. But I don't want them to pull down their pants and show me that they do not.
2: Yeah. Yeah. Stop Googling all your symptoms. Go to a doctor, like a real person. Like somebody who actually knows what they're looking at and, study stuff.
0: One that maybe you guys can explain to me. Why do I see so many ads from fast food places now bragging that their fries are made with beef tallow? I understand that they're made, but...
2: That's one of the latest trends is the whole tallow thing.
0: It is, but that sounds disgusting.
1: I agree.
0: It sounds...

0: like there's one billboard. Yeah. You go, yeah. Mm-hmm. You go south of here, and every time I pass it, I think, well, there we go. Check that one off the list, like, of places I'm not going to.
1: I know I don't want to see the ingredients on lots of things, but when your billboard says, we make it with this gross sounding beef tallow, they might be great.
2: I think it's just what they're like. They're fried in it and stuff. But yeah, I think the beef.
1: Not that I think grease sounds delicious.
2: The Venn diagram between beef tallow people and non-pasteurized milk people is a circle.
1: Mm-hmm. Yeah, like, you're probably right.
2: There's no difference.
3: Also, the beef tallow becoming lotion and people smelling like beefy.
4: That's
3: so weird.
4: Yeah, even the people that I know that are like, no, it really works. Yeah, you kind of stink, but it does make your skin better. You go, well, I don't want to smell. There are other products, I guess, or I could just age. I'm just going to try to drink water. Yeah.
1: What about people injecting themselves with peptides that they got off the quote-unquote gray market?
0: I don't inject myself with anything.
4: It's a real crazy leap of faith to me in brain chemistry where people don't trust their real doctor, but will just go to some random person on whatever the gray market is. I guess, you know, that's sketchy, but not quite black market. I don't get that. Like, who knows where this comes, what province in China this comes from.
1: Right.
4: But I'm going to take it. Don't do that.
1: Fluoride is poison.
4: Yeah. Okay, whatever, man. I don't give a, I don't care.
1: Okay, stay away from the water.
4: I have a well. I'm not too worried. But whatever.
1: You buy toothpaste? Can you get fluoride-free toothpaste?
4: Yeah, you can.
1: Can you?
4: Yeah.
1: Mm-hmm.
4: Yeah.
1: Well, if you think it's poison, knock yourself out.
4: Yeah.
1: We're not doctors.
4: I just want my mouth to be minty.
1: Yeah, right? Beef tallow is literally beef fat. It's rendered. Yes, thank you.
4: Yeah, no, we know. It's just a gross sounding
1: all caps,
4: name.
1: This Northeast Pennsylvania person is furious about your beef tallow slander. Hey, dumbasses, beef tallow, there's no smell. Do your research. Google's free. All caps.
4: I mean, if you say so.
2: So is public school.
4: Yeah.
3: I was gifted beef tallow lotion. I don't care how much lavender they put in it. It still smelled like I was cooking.
1: I have some. I don't think it smells, but.
3: I don't like it. It's like butter doesn't really have a smell when you're just opening the tub. But if it sits for long enough, you can smell it. There's just a little hint of it.
1: Have you seen anybody who's slathering castor oil on their stomach as a digestive aid?
3: No, but I put castor oil in my hair.
1: You do?
3: Oh, yeah.
1: Mm-hmm. That makes a little more sense.
4: Yeah, that's a little.
1: But castor oil used to be something you'd take to make yourself throw up, right? Like,
3: oh, I don't know.
1: Before Ipecac.
4: Oh, I thought
1: this boy needs some castor oil to make him puke.
4: Oh, I don't think it was to make him puke, but maybe.
2: I've seen it in like Looney Tunes or something. They give it to a baby.
1: That's what I'm talking about.
2: Or is it the beginning of Who Framed Roger Rabbit?
1: Don't know.
4: I don't know.
2: I remember seeing a baby eat a spoonful of it.
1: There are more people who are drinking their number one as well. That's been a trend for a while.
4: Yeah. There's some of those.
1: The people that
4: these are like RFK Jr. things, man. He works out in jeans. I don't know.
1: Eats an old bear.
4: Yeah.
1: Whatever.
4: He talks like this too.
1: He's healthy.
4: I'm just not trusting that.
1: If we were all healthy, we'd all sound like that.
4: His body for an old man, he's in good shape. I'll give him that. He's a good weightlifter. Done some weird things to his body, but whatever.
1: Text. It's really annoying to hear you talk about S that you have no experience with. There isn't any beef tallow that makes people smell like beef. Have you tried all of them? It sounds like you're talking about something you, quote, have not experienced. Boom, roasted. Now you're mad.
4: Yeah.
0: That's that person's first text ever to the show.
1: Oh, I knew we'd get you with beef tallow.
4: Yeah.
3: I'll bring in my lavender beef tallow.
4: Strong opinions.
3: You can smell it. I mean, it's great. I put it on my cuticle sometimes when I'm not going out in public. But yeah, it doesn't react to my skin in a way that makes my skin actually smell like lavender. And my friend who made it asked me specifically, do I need to put more lavender in here? And I was like, yeah, it smells like butter smells. It's it's got a weird, meaty, buttery smell to it. And great for my cuticles at home. Would never wear it out in public. Ever.
1: Yeah, right? Text from Grand Rapids. If my wife comes into the bedroom smelling like a ribeye tonight, she's going to experience the top 30 seconds of her life. Well, that's another way to look at it.
4: Yeah, you know, I mean,
1: on the way, do you have blue dot fever? I bet you do. Next. It is the Free Beer and Hot Wings Show.
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8: 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Four questions have been answered. 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You just got to get number five, and then $1,000 comes to you. 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Do you have blue dot fever? You may not know that you have it.
12: I don't know what that
8: is. You may
12: is.
8: Have a mild case, or you might be, whoa, this is devastating. Have you noticed a trend as summer is concert season, right? I mean, there's concerts all year long, but you get the summer, you get all the outdoor concerts. So they really ramp up the tours. Mm-hmm. Have you noticed anything when it comes to acts and their tours recently?
13: I feel heard of a lot of shows, a lot of big country shows specifically being canceled or...
12: Yeah.
8: Country and pop concerts, people are having a lot of trouble selling tickets.
13: Yeah.
8: Not just in those two genres, but those are the biggest ones that get the biggest crowds more often than not.
4: Post Malone just canceled his whole tour because of lack of ticket sales.
8: Post Malone, Megan Trainor, Zayn Malik, the Pussycat Dolls have all canceled either performances or entire tours. Luke Combs in the country world, as big as it gets, and he's got all these college football stadiums he's playing.
12: Yeah.
8: And I was reading that a lot of those are struggling to sell.
4: It's so everything's expensive.
12: Yeah. Yeah.
8: And this article says
12: it's not surprising.
8: It's blue dot syndrome. They say there's an illness afflicting the industry. And while their artists are using public I don't blame them. They're not going to go, we can't sell tickets.
12: Right.
8: But artists are blaming logistics, timing, their own personal well-being, and the need for creative energy. Mm-hmm. But what's reality is empty seats on venue maps show demand is not keeping pace with prices.
12: Sure.
8: This is not a surprise to anyone who's tried to buy tickets for anything recently.
12: No, things are crazy expensive.
8: Since COVID, now when COVID happened, remember, we all had to stay in the house.
12: Mm-hmm.
8: And then when 2021 came, 2022 came, they make the point in this that everybody was so insane to get out of the house, we would pay anything. Prices since 2020 for the average ticket price for concerts and sporting events is up 40% nationwide in 6 years.
12: Yeah.
8: 40%.
12: It's a monster.
8: By the way, back in 2020, it's not like we were going, boy, concerts are almost free.
4: Mm-hmm.
8: No, they're not. And now they're saying this whole thing, and the blue dot refers to when you go to buy tickets, you see all the blue dots. You're like, oh, I can get any of these. But it's not just concerts. Like, my wife and I went to a Pistons game, and while we were there, we were like, man, it'd be fun to bring all the boys. Just for the two of us for tickets. And by the time we paid parking and everything else and got some snacks, it was like $500. Six more people, $3,000 on a night for a basketball game seven of us don't care about that much?
12: Yeah.
8: There's no chance. I know they'd enjoy it. They'd have fun. But, that's hardly the exception. That's the rule.
12: Right. People have less disposable income right now. I mean, when you're spending so much more just for gas, the national average.

0: River just kicking up around $5 a gallon. It's $5 locally. I think the national average is like $4.60 right now. But I mean, that alone is so much more.
1: Now, Meghan Trainor, when she dropped her tour, she canceled her Get In Girl tour last month, saying she needed to be home with family. The people who had tickets noted that, and the people who didn't, noted that most of them were sold. And you, Kelly, you mentioned Post Malone, who's about as big as it gets, right?
2: Yeah.
0: Very popular, yeah.
1: Canceled 6 tour dates last week in order to work on new music.
0: Yeah, okay.
1: In the opening night of his tour at Bank of America Stadium in Charlotte, they said the first tour was date was going to be June 9th. This is where there's blue dots remaining, and you can see it's almost every section of the 65,000-seat stadium. Now, it's not a full stadium, so maybe it's 45,000. But still, every section has a lot of blue dots. And you look in the upper deck. If you're seated in, like, in this particular thing, in 528, so you're on, the stage is on about the 40-yard line. You're at the upper deck above the opposite end zone.
2: Mm-hmm.
1: One ticket, top row, $70 plus fees, which means probably, what, 95?
0: Probably.
3: Yeah.
0: At least, yeah.
1: I mean, are you doing that? You're watching a show on TV then.
0: Yeah. Yeah, for nosebleeds.
2: Well, that's the other thing, too, with everything we have in the palm of our hand. If you can't make the show, you can see 1,000 clips from all the different concerts. And even though the experience of being there is so different, when you see it over and over and over again, and then you see all these little blue dots and you see the price tag, it's kind of like, well, I'll probably be able to watch it on social media or some streaming platform if they're big enough is going to make a whole show of it anyway that I can just watch at home.
1: Yeah, absolutely. They say the average primary market ticket, so not resale, but primary, jumped 41.3% from 2019 to 2024. It's gone up since then.
0: I mean, that's a
1: from
0: lot.
1: 90, the average ticket went from $96 to $135.
2: Yeah.
0: That's a ton. I mean, that is a ton. When you step back and go, gosh, for one ticket, I could literally buy their entire catalog.
2: Yeah.
0: And just listen to every song I ever want to forever.
2: We talked about that here locally. There's a really cool announcement of a venue that happens here every year. And one of my favorite artists is coming through. And I saw her at this same exact venue in 2019, 4 or 5 months after I moved here. I have the hard copy ticket still. It's $25. $25 for that ticket. And then plus fees, which probably meant it was $35, whatever. I bought tickets for me, my dad, my brother, and the guy I was dating at the time. $100 all in plus fees. The ticket one now is $100. $100 just for one. Same venue. I'm like, am I paying for all your renovations?
1: Right.
2: What's happening? Yeah. Like, why this is not fair.
1: It's true. I mean, even like we're on the low end of the entertainment world, but with our tickets, places we've gone every year, we've seen those prices go. We don't have anything to do with setting ticket prices anywhere if anyone ever asks.
2: But it pisses us off.
1: It's a constant battle,
0: though.
1: It
0: annoys us, too.
1: It is a constant battle.
0: Yeah.
1: I can't tell you how many times I've said, well, I wouldn't pay that much to see us.
2: Yeah.
1: Which is a weird thing to say.
3: Well, especially when there are certain
0: I'd pay
3: places,
0: double.
3: Like there are venues where they waive certain fees if you buy the tickets in person. And to me, that's always been the confirmation that I needed, that those fees are just made up.
1: Yes. And why is it cheaper when a human has to do it?
3: Right?
1: Like, wouldn't it be cheaper to be
3: I understand. Online? I'm sure that there's a million things about that industry that we don't understand, obviously, but
2: But there weren't always processing fees online. Those just started one day, and it was, wait a minute, what's this new convenience fee before that was never here? It's, okay, this huge industry that's taken over how you buy tickets and how you sell tickets and venues that are allowed to use what they're allowed to use. They have to use it. Mm-hmm. Yeah, it's a money grab.
1: Yeah.
2: It's a money grab.
1: They pointed out that the biggest artists, the very biggest, like if Taylor Swift went out, she'd probably be fine. Though she just had that big tour a couple of years ago where people spent
3: like thousands of dollars.
1: Of dollars. They spent family vacations to go to a concert near their home.
3: I know multiple people who bought tickets for a Taylor Swift show in another country because it was cheaper for them to fly to Europe, get a hotel for 4 or 5 days, go to a Taylor Swift concert, and then fly back than it would have been for them to get tickets to see her in Chicago, Indianapolis, one of the bigger

0: like family Midwest, who went to London for the same reason. Areas. Same reason, yep. They had great seats, like six rows off the stage at Wembley because it was cheaper there.
1: Damn, that's cool.
0: They said the types of shows that are going to be affected the most are amphitheaters and arena shows.
1: Yeah. Mm-hmm.
0: Which we happen to see a lot of those where we live, and I'm sure a lot of other places.
1: Sure.
0: It's a struggle.
1: Mm-hmm. Yeah. Stuff's expensive right now. I mean, something's got to give.
0: Like you said, add in everything else is also more expensive.
2: Yeah. This person right here said, can't even afford to take my kids to Paw Patrol Live. $400 for a family of five.
0: Oh, my God. Yeah. I mean, that's absurd.
2: It is.
1: Yeah.
2: Yeah, we did a Disney on Ice a couple of years ago, and it was ridiculous the amount that you had to pay for it.
1: Yeah, you'd think those would be like $30-$35.
2: Yeah.
1: You know?
0: Especially stuff like that where you know if you get the family in there and they're not broke by the time they pay for parking and get to their seats, they're going to buy the kids souvenirs. They're going to
1: so many souvenirs.
0: I mean, what happened to the whole idea of, hey, let's get them in here and then we can rake them over the coals for snacks.
1: Exactly.
0: Now they're doing both because that used to be the thing. Like, okay, well, you get into the concert. That's a fair price. But sure, I'm okay with a $9 bucket of popcorn and a $10 Diet Coke or a $12 can of beer.
1: Sure.
0: Because but now it's $150 to get into the show and you're still going to go broke getting a beer.
1: Yeah. So much money.
0: Not that we're telling anyone anything they don't know, but I like the fact that it has a name, that multiple artists are seeing it. And I hope the sports teams start seeing it as well.
1: Yeah.
0: Because those need to go backwards.
1: Yeah.
0: Or we could all make more money.
2: Yeah, right. You know something?
1: That's nonsense.
2: If you need a very fair price ticket.
0: You got one?
2: Free beer and hot wings live. The Island Casino and Resort.
0: Yeah.
2: This Friday. $25.
0: $25.
2: A bargain.
0: What if you want to stay in a hotel room?
2: It's just a little
0: also
2: bit
0: also a good deal, but I didn't give you any warning to look that up.
1: They're practically giving away rooms.
0: Yeah, we should boycott.
2: $25 is one ticket for both shows.
0: That's a good deal.
2: That's a very good deal.
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1: Yeah, you don't want that.
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1: You don't want that.
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0: We'll go around the room next. 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And Dumber Than the Show trivia next hour. 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

0: that I was on, one of the dogs happened to move at the same time, and I tripped right over her leash. And this little patio area is not in sand or a soft pillow. It's concrete. And so I fell right onto my elbow and onto my knee. Same side.
1: So much padding in both those places.
0: So much pad, right. Especially on mine. I just got the pattiest little elbows and knees.
1: Nothing but bones.
0: Man, I felt like I heard the concrete crack, or maybe it was my bones. And so many people, because the patio was packed, were like, oh my God, are you okay? And I immediately popped up like I was a teenager bouncing back. I don't know how I did that. And I said, yeah, no, I'm totally fine. For sure. That didn't hurt at all. And then as I'm walking away, I'm like, do I look stupid? Am I limping?
1: Yeah.
0: Trying to be like, no, it didn't hurt.
1: Everybody looking is like, she hurts really bad.
0: Yeah. And then I you know, had to go inside, and then had to wash the concrete out of my elbow and checked my knee. I was like, oh my God, I think I ripped the leggings that I was in. I scraped my knee up so bad. I did.
1: Mm.
0: And grabbed the beers and came walking back out. And I was like, hey, I'm still fine. And meanwhile, that throbbing sensation was happening in two points on my body. I was like, no, I'm fine.
2: Blood dripping off.
0: And I had to walk home.
3: Yeah.
0: I had to walk home.
1: It's not working out great.
2: Insult to injury.
0: Yeah.
2: You punished
4: and there's something
2: yourself.
4: So demeaning, too, about having a skinned knee as an adult. whenever it happens to me, I'm always like,
0: yes, there is.
4: Yeah.
1: Did you have it long enough that you your pants started to heal to it? Where
0: Yeah, it's stuck to it.
1: Then you got to pull it back out. Oh, now I'm bleeding inside again.
0: It hurts so bad.
4: Hi, I'm Maitland, and the other day was a real test of my relationship, and he passed with flying colors, but I was hungover in a way that I described on social media as violently hungover. It was so bad. I was trembling, reaching for water. My mouth was super dry. My heart wouldn't stop racing. I, at one point, thought, this is more than a hangover. I think I'm actually dying. And my boyfriend was like, immediately jumped in, was like, what do you need? And I was like, I need Gatorade
1: Margarita.
4: And bread. And
2: Gatorade and bread.
4: Yes.
3: Yeah, okay.
4: So he was like, he's like, okay, what flavors of Gatorade do you want? I was like, the white one and the yellow one. And he came back with like
1: everything you said sound like you were on the verge of a cry.
4: Yeah.
1: Yeah.
4: And so he came back with the biggest bottles of Gatorade and like just the nastiest, greasiest little breakfast sandwich from a gas station.
1: Just a loaf of bread.
4: I was like, man, he loves me. He really does. But I was like, man, I don't think we're here yet. How long were you with your significant others until you pooped at their house?
3: It takes a while.
2: It happened pretty quickly with my relationship.
4: Did it?
2: Yeah. I don't have that fear.
4: I had that fear. So after I had my Gatorade and my breakfast Sammy, I was laying in bed. I fell asleep for a little while, woke back up. We had a ton of stuff to do that day. So he's trying to wake me up, be like, hey, you gotta get together. You gotta get moving. And as he's touching me, I break out into a cold sweat.
1: Mm.
4: And my tummy starts turning in ways where I'm like,
2: poop sweats.
0: You got the case of the dads.
4: I might poop this man's bed right now.
1: Oh, wow.
4: Like,
1: that's a real,
4: so
1: you talk
4: scary.
1: About a test of a relationship. That's the one.
3: That's hot.
4: I'm
3: that's
4: so different. Scared
1: Holy
4: right
1: moly.
4: Now.
1: Yeah.
4: And so then he's like, hey, you know what? Like a shower would, that always helps me. Go hop in the shower. And I was like, yeah. Yeah, I'm going to do that. So we got shower on, fan on. I'm playing music as loud as I can on my phone. I'm like, all right, let's expel some demons. And luckily, I was in there long enough because I was showering and everything. I tried to not make it obvious. And then I was like, well, I'm going to tell everybody about this on the radio. So, hey, babe. I pooped in your bathroom.
1: Kelly, didn't you used to take a Ziploc freezer bag with you in case you had to go at some dude's house and you wanted to scoop it out and take it with you so there's no
0: Every
1: evidence?
0: Every time it was my poop bag. Yeah, for sure.
1: All right. No.
0: No, never did that in my life. Maitland, you're like, what? I didn't know this.
4: I didn't know.
1: That was 90% said just to see Maitland go, I never thought of that.
0: I've got it with me right
4: Genius.
0: Here.
4: Genius.
3: So bad.
1: Your boyfriend on Friday night, Maitland, because we were all out at an event, which was awesome. Good to see everyone. I'm still carrying those Listerine breath strips, and I pulled one out in front of the table. And Josh, your boyfriend, acted like I was a museum, like one of those living. He acted like when you go to those frontier towns and it's, oh, we're making candles and it's actors playing. Wow, what an exhibit this is! Wow, what year is this? I'm like, all right. Settle down, breath mint.
2: He was shocked.
1: He was awesome.
3: Are Listerine breath strips like old school dinosaur stuff?
1: Yes.
2: He actually said, he was like, whoa, Listerine breath strips? I haven't seen those in years. Where did you get them?
1: He goes, where did you get that? eBay? No.
3: No, man. They have them at the grocery store. They have them at Walgreens. They're everywhere still.
0: Yeah.
3: Like, there

0: easy to acquire.
1: It is amazing how many people are so surprised when they see those. Yeah. I would be shocked if I saw the little Listerine balls. Do y'all remember the little jelly balls?
2: Oh, yeah.
1: Oh, yeah.
2: That was a short effort.
1: Yeah, but I have had that same reaction when I bust those out. People are like, oh, my God, what is it, $19.95? I'm like... Dude, you can get these at Kroger. Right? What are you talking
3: about?
1: Yeah,
3: these are still readily available.
2: I'm not pushing a hoop down the road with a stick.
3: Yeah, I'm not drinking a Like Cola from 83. It's Listerine.
4: In that moment, I tried to convince Freebeer to go back to Banaca instead of Listerine.
3: You bust out some Banaca. Yeah. Okay. Now you're talking. That's old school. Good morning. I'm Hot Wings with a hot take.
5: Oh, hot, hot, hot, hot. Hot, hot, hot, hot, hot, hot.
3: I can't be 100% sure, but I think Ronda Rousey and Gina Carino may have been taking steroids. They've been popping up in my... it's happening this weekend.
2: Carano. Just so you don't get texts.
3: What did I say, Carino?
2: Yeah.
3: I was thinking of Johnny Carino's. That was a great Italian place here. Gina Carano, yeah. And, the pre-fight has been showing up in my feed this weekend. I didn't even know they were fighting. I don't really follow women's MMA or any MMA for that matter. But they were popping up constantly on my feed. And I just kept looking at them going, my God, they got necks like Brock Lesnar.
4: I saw specifically Ronda Rousey. She does have a massive neck now.
3: Yeah, like big time.
2: It's like the all drug Olympics.
3: I'm like, oh my gosh, I would not want to mess around with either of these two people. I would have said that my whole life, but holy cow, man, they are so wide now.
4: Yeah,
3: like all muscle.
1: Scary.
3: Scary.
1: You could beat me up for sure.
4: Yeah.
3: Yeah.
4: Yeah. Well, let him do it. Let him get a payday. I don't.
2: Good luck.
3: Good luck.
2: It's your body. You use it.
3: Yeah.
2: Knock yourself out.
3: Care.
2: On the way. The Freebear and Hot Wings report. It's the biggest day ever in one aspect for the old I'm sick from school Price is Right show we all love. And someone decided you can tell how good someone's soul is by how they treat the overhead bin on an airline. And one person already knows they're the devil. Maybe the rest of us, too.
3: Mm-hmm.
2: Guess who's the devil? They're giggling.
4: Could be anyone.
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2: 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Price is Right on Friday. A contestant won their biggest singular game prize in the history of the show. That's pretty impressive. One game. And the odds are, obviously, Price is Right. That's not one where they need to give away millions of dollars in order to be successful. It's, people just want to play that show. I mean, they still win fabulous prizes, but normally a big prize package, even if they get the Showcase Showdown, like $65,000, $70,000, right?
1: That show been on like over 40 years, right?
3: Oh, yeah.
1: Probably close to 50 years.
3: I think at least 50.
2: Well, in this case, the contestant, it's been a long time since I've gotten to watch that, but she was playing a game called The Lion's Share. And there are 40 total spaces, and 5 are lose it all, and 5 are $100,000 cash. And she started finding those $100,000 ones.
4: We're going to start things off with $2,500 in cash.
5: All right, you want to keep going?
6: Yes,
5: all right,
6: absolutely.
5: Good.
4: $25,000 in cash.
6: Oh, my God.
5: Okay, she's going to keep on going.
4: $100,000 in cash.
6: The last two numbers on my daughter's birthday. I have to go.
5: She's going
6: to
5: go for it.
4: It's $100,000.
2: Oh, again?
3: My gosh, yeah.
2: Wow.
6: I have to believe.
5: $140,150. Vanessa, nice job.
1: That's
5: almost
1: insane.
5: A quarter mil. This makes her the biggest pricing game winner in Price is Right daytime history.
2: That's incredible.
1: Wow.
2: The fact that after she hit the first 100,000, like, I think most people at that point are like, I'm good.
1: Yep.
2: Right?
3: Yeah.
1: So I'm assuming if she had gotten whatever wrong, she loses everything, right?
2: If she gets one of the five, lose it all, she goes back to zero and then gets one more.
3: That's insane.
1: $240,000.
2: Just cash was $227,500.
3: That's so crazy. I've never seen somebody win so much more before the Showcase Showdown than the Showcase Showdown. She won a paltry amount, relatively speaking.
2: Yeah.
1: Yeah. If you're in the Showcase Showdown and they have a brand new car, you're like, oh, cool.
2: Yeah.
3: I mean, holy cow.
2: Can I play that cash game again? All right. This guy says you can judge a person's character not by the way they treat people, by the way they treat their children or how they share their own good fortune. No, you can judge their character by what they put in the overhead bin on an airplane.
7: The easiest way to tell if someone's a good person in an airport is see where they put their luggage when they get on the plane. If they put their carry-on luggage in the overhead compartment and they put their personal item, like their backpack or their purse, under their seat, they're a good person and they're, like, aware of their surroundings. If they put their backpack or their purse or, like, that little small item, if they put that in the overhead compartment so that no one else can put their carry-on luggage on and they have to check it and then they have to wait by baggage claim to get their stuff, they are the worst type of person and they deserve a jail sentence.

0: Verb life.
1: I agree with this wholeheartedly. Unless there's room by the end of it, you were given a carry-on that goes in the carry-on compartment, mm-hmm. and then you were given a personal item that they tell you specifically to tuck under the chair in front of you.
2: Yeah.
1: I also judge people, like, if there's space at the end, fine, by all means, put your bag up there. Don't care. Everybody's gotten a chance to get their bag on. I judge the people even more who put a carry-on item in the little bin where it's got a very clear diagram of the space that it should be taking up, the direction it should be going in, and they just throw it in there like it's a flight attendant's job to fix it or my job because I'm behind you and I have to use that same bin. It drives me crazy. I'm like, maybe you can't read, but that's a picture book. That's a freaking picture book.
3: Yeah, you
1: Why
3: can
1: would
3: see.
1: You do that?
3: Well, you get those same people, though, that still are like, wait, which side is C? Where's F seat? You go, if you can't figure that out, it's no wonder you don't know how to put luggage in an overhead bin.
1: Or now, Kelly, don't put their luggage above their chair. They put it, like, as soon as they get on the plane and they're past first or business class or whatever, and there's an open bin, and they put it in that open bin. So then the person sitting in, you know, 10A has to go all the way back to 15 so they can put their stuff in a little bin area. And then by the time the plane's, like, unloading, they got to wait so they can move backwards to get their stuff because you're a butthead and put your stuff in the wrong overhead bin.
2: I do think there's an exception to when it's okay to put your backpack or whatever up there.
1: When?
2: And that is if you don't have a carry-on bag.
1: Okay, I agree with that,
3: right?
1: Yes.
3: Yeah,
1: yes.
3: Yeah. I almost always put my backpack under my seat because I like access to if I want to charge my phone or something. Mm-hmm. But there are times where I'm like, there's no leg room on this, so mm-hmm. I'm putting my backpack. But I don't have anything else. I'm like, well, my stuff's just as important as yours.
4: Yeah, my bag always goes in the bin up top.
3: But yeah, if you're already carrying on like three different things, then yeah, you get one item up there.
2: If you were carrying a carry-on bag, though, in addition to your backpack, would you put both?
4: No, okay. I wouldn't.
1: All right, Quall's about to
2: I think that's
1: you.
2: An important difference.
3: I think so. Yeah, I think everybody, if you bought a seat for the plane, you're entitled to one space in the overhead bin.
4: Yeah. That space is just as much mine as it is everybody else's.
3: Right.
4: Plus, with the way that we board, we always end up being the last ones on the plane anyway.
2: It's almost always going under the seat.
3: Well, we're generally...
4: I disagree. I always find a spot.
3: Yeah. We're pretty efficient, too, as far as, compared to a lot of travelers.
2: Paul McCartney. Sneeze coming.
4: Bless you.
3: Yeah,
4: bless
3: I hate you. You.
4: Bless you.
2: I hate me, too. From deep on the inside.
3: Yeah.
2: We got both directions covered. Paul McCartney and Ringo Starr. Paul McCartney.

0: The video features rare photos of Paul and Ringo when they were boys. It'll be on McCartney's new album, The Boys of Dungeon Lane. Talking about their childhoods and everything else.
1: Okay.
0: What do you think?
2: I like it.
1: Yeah, I don't mind it.
2: Yeah, it sounds pretty good.
1: It's crazy how they kind of sound the same. Like, I would have never thought that Paul and Ringo had similar voices.
3: I mean, I agree. Paul's range is much better.
1: Yeah.
3: Ringo's a little deeper, so he can't do as much, but they can harmonize well.
0: Who are the four oldest rockers who will be on tour this summer?
3: Well, it's got to be the Rolling Stones.
0: Mm-hmm. Ringo is number one.
3: Okay, yeah, he'll
0: be 86
3: right?
0: in July. Yeah.
1: He's 86?
2: Damn.
0: Yeah.
2: Whoa.
0: Mike Love of the Beatles is 85. Bob Dylan
3: Beach
0: will
3: Boys.
0: Be... Oh,
3: my
0: yeah,
3: God.
0: Beach Boys. That was, I know that is just
3: murdered. I know you know.
1: Yeah, John Lennon is from the Beach Boys.
0: Yeah, no, the Monkees. Bob Dylan is 85 in a few weeks, and Paul Simon is 84.
3: Damn. Yeah, they are getting up there.
0: I know you love it. You must.
3: Mm-hmm.
0: But man, I can't believe they're still doing it.
3: It's their whole life. I mean, it's just what they live for.
0: I think some people, when they have something like that, and you see this in sports sometimes, people are like, well, when I stop managing, I'll probably just die. Or you see that from people. Like,
3: yeah.
0: If I ever stop doing that, then it almost becomes a fear. Like, if I'm not performing, mm-hmm. I'll die.
3: It's all they know.
0: Yeah. For Mother's Day on Jimmy Kimmel, they did one of their street interviews where they go out and they talk to people on Mother's Day and they waited for mothers who were there with their own children on the streets of Hollywood to ask them some very good questions.
4: Talking to kids with their moms about Mother's Day, and we're trying to kind of take it back to where it all started, conception. Do you remember conceiving your girls?
0: So this is a mom between two what appear to be teenage or college-aged girls.
5: Yes. Yes. This one, my husband and I had to sneak into my son's room because he was sleeping in our bed.
6: I didn't know.
5: And my son had, like, Finding Nemo sheets on his bed.
6: Mom, don't say this.
5: It's true. And it was not hot, but, you know, my husband was desperate, so do you remember that?
6: No.
5: No, I can't. No.
4: Where are you guys from?
7: We're from Poland.
4: Does your mom speak any English?
7: She doesn't, no.
4: Can you ask your mom if she can remember the night that you were conceived?
7: Yeah.
8: Czy pamiętasz noc, którą mnie zrobiliście?
9: Niekoniecznie, nie do końca.
7: She says she doesn't. She doesn't recall, no.
4: How often was she exploring your father's body around that time?
0: This dude, what do you think he is? 17, 18?
3: Yeah, probably somewhere in there, yeah.
7: Jak często dosłownie odkrywałaś ciało taty w tym czasie?
9: Oh.
7: It was very, very often.
0: I give them both credit for being like, okay.
3: That's really cool.
7: That's awkward for me. That's like really awkward for me.
4: Does she remember?
0: It's really awkward for me.
4: Does she remember if she had an orgasm?
9: Oh my God.
0: No way.
1: Now watch mom. She's like, I know that word. I know that.
9: Yes, of course.
4: Do you remember conceiving your son?
10: Oh my, yes. He slept over the night. My parents were not at home. In my parents' bedroom.
0: His son's covering his ears.
3: It was really
0: like 6 inches taller than her.
3: They started off where he's standing next to her with his arm around her.
1: Yeah.
3: And now she's talking about sex stuff. And he's very, very awkward.
4: You were defiling your parents' bed all the time back then?
10: Occasionally. Every, you know.
7: Yeah, go again. Yeah.
3: She's covering
4: Would
3: his
4: Would you
3: ears.
4: Like to tell your mom how you lost your virginity?
7: No.
10: Sure.
1: That was a very Tommy response.
0: Yep.
2: Mm-hmm.
0: No.
9: Yes. Meow.
11: We had took the van to a Target parking lot because we didn't have.

0: house, you know, I wasn't doing it back home.
1: It all worked out. And you didn't do it in your mom's bed.
0: Right.
2: So. It was my van, though.
0: Right.
3: Would you rather your bed? I mean, that's what you did to your mom and dad.
4: His mom had a look on her face like her heart was breaking.
3: Is my bed not good enough for your sex? Yeah, what if
4: that's probably why?
3: Her.
4: Yeah, that was why. Probably.
0: Oh, it was his van, too.
1: It was your van?
0: Yes, that was my van.
4: That dad just walked up. Yeah, that was my van.
3: He's pissed.
2: Had sex in our van.
0: Oh.
4: Oh, my God. That's so funny. Now he's standing between them.
3: He's like, I could have just said no. They already accepted no when I said no. Why did I say yes?
4: He was giving off such excellent Theo Huxtable vibes there.
3: The same hair and everything.
4: Yeah, like all of a sudden awkward where the parents are coming after him.
3: Same week your sister Denise made your shirt.
4: Yeah.
3: Let's get a contestant for Dumber Than the Show Trivia. 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
8: 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Name that tune next hour. Do you have a theme?
10: I do.
8: Is it a secret theme?
10: Yeah, let's keep it a secret again.
8: Okay.
10: That's fun. See if you guys can guess it.
13: Stealing my bit.
10: Yeah, I know.
8: Name that tune.
10: You're onto something there.
8: That's right. Good Steve, one. Give everyone your mom's phone number. That's later. Now this.

0: play Dumber Than the Show trivia. Hot Wings jackpot $1,000, the largest one of the week on live show weeks, gets put on the shelf until Friday at the Island Resort and Casino. Hot Wings, I believe you were the big jackpot last year and lost a pretty big jackpot at the Island Resort and Casino last year. Or it might have been 2 years ago, and I'm confused.
1: I definitely have lost there. I don't remember if it was last year or the year before, but yes, that did happen.
0: Well, let's see how today is going to go. Chris is in Portland, Michigan. Hi, Chris. How are you?
2: Good. How are you?
0: Very good. You're a golfer? I mean, you have a job. You're not a professional golfer. Are you close to being a professional golfer?
2: No. Not even close.
0: There you go. Respect to that. That's ridiculous, those people, you know, that are good at things.

0: every once in a while that keeps me going.
1: That's exactly it. That's the most relatable thing I've ever heard. Chris, you have to choose who you want to play in Dumber Than the Show Trivia. So Hot Wings is asking the questions. You can choose me for 500, Steve for 400, Kelly for 200, or Maitland for 100.
0: I got you for 500.
1: Okay. Liking your chances, you and I will have the same five questions. Whichever of us gets the most right wins. If there is a tie, low time wins. We each get a maximum of 90 seconds, and we can each pass on questions the first time around. After I'm done with this lengthy, long-winded explanation, I will exit this room to the hallway where I will not hear your turn, your guesses, your answers, or the questions. All righty?
0: All right.
1: All right.
2: Okay.
1: Chris, good luck.
2: Free beer scram. Maitland assembles the seat at the helm. Control things while Freebeer is out in the hallway, not hearing what is happening. Chris. My fellow Chris.
0: Yeah.
2: Are you ready for your chance at this game?
0: I am ready.
2: Steven, are you ready with the official timer?
3: Yes.
2: The timepiece of the Freebeer and Hot Wings show.
3: Mm-hmm.
2: Which is your phone. A bull of a phone. All right, Chris, your time on Dumber Than the Show Trivia begins in 3, 2, 1. What American city has the nickname of the biggest little city in the world?
0: Pass.
2: What Sports Hall of Fame inductees receive a gold jacket?
0: Oh. Pass.
2: What were the names of the three Brady girls on the Brady Bunch?
0: Pass.
2: What car make made the Skylark?
0: Ooh. Honda.
2: What is the study of the heart called?
0: Cardiology.
2: What American city has the nickname of the biggest little city in the world?
0: Reno.
2: What Sports Hall of Fame inductees receive a gold jacket?
0: Football? Pro football? NFL?
2: What were the names of the three Brady girls on the Brady Bunch?
0: Marcia is one. Oh, God. Cindy? And... Jan.
2: Time. Didn't sound like you were getting any help at all on those, Chris.
3: Marcia, huh?
2: Yeah. Every fan of the show knows it's Marcia.
4: Boy, yeah, that was... It's like you just pulled that out of nowhere.
2: Mm-hmm. All right, we'll put you on hold. You cheating SOB.
4: I wonder if he saw the spelling of it. And
2: of course.
4: I mean, okay. Maybe.
2: All right, maybe. It could be anything.
4: Yeah, yeah.
2: Okay. Free Bear walks back into the room. Free Bear, welcome back.
1: Thanks.
2: How was your time in the hallway?
1: Great.
2: Okay, excellent. Are you ready for your time on Dumber Than the Show Trivia?
1: I suppose so.
2: Okay, very good. Your time begins in 3, 2, 1. What American city has the nickname of the biggest little city in the world?
1: Pass.
2: What Sports Hall of Fame inductees receive a gold jacket?
1: Pro Football Hall of Fame.
2: What were the names of the three Brady girls on the Brady Bunch?
1: Jan, Cindy, and Marcia.
2: What car make made the Skylark?
1: Buick.
2: What is the study of the heart called?
1: Double pass. Can't think of it. Reno.
2: Time.
1: Dang it. Heart doctor? Thumper looker?
5: Thumper looker?
4: Heartology.
5: Check your thumper.
2: Okay, yeah.
4: Just got it?
1: Yeah. Oh, it's your thumper. I don't know. I'm a cardiologist.
2: Okay. Let's bring Chris back in to score this game. Welcome back, Chris.
0: Hi.

0: Okay. Question number one. What American city has the nickname of the biggest little city in the world? Free beer passed, came back and said Reno. Chris passed, came back, said Reno. It's Reno. We're tied at one.
1: Yeah, buddy.
2: There you go, Chris.
0: Question number two. What sports Hall of Fame inductees receive a gold jacket? Chris went, ah, and passed. Free beer said the Pro Football Hall of Fame. And then Chris came back and had also said he said football, pro football. We'll take that. Tied it. What is the study of the heart called? Chris said cardiology. Uh-oh. The only thing he said with any assurance at all. Free beer was a double pass that he couldn't think of it. The answer is, of course, cardiology. Chris takes a 3-2 lead.
1: That's pretty disappointing.
0: What were the names of the three Brady girls on the Brady Bunch? Free beer fairly quickly said Jan, Cindy, went, Oh, Marsha. Jan, Cindy, and Marsha.
1: Marsha.
0: Chris, with a lot of hemming and hawing, well, passed first, and then with a lot of hemming and hawing, said, Marcia, Cindy, and Jan. In no way sounding at all like there was any assistance in any way.
1: Mm. Yeah, pretty sus.
0: Mm. We'll go ahead and take that.
3: Marcia.
2: Yeah.
3: Take Marcia.
2: Yeah. Yeah, sure.
0: Yeah, why not?
4: Okay. I'm nervous, all right? I'm nervous.
0: Mm-hmm. Yeah, that's sure. It.
1: Does that make your reading get worse?
0: That's it.
4: Makes me shaky.
0: Okay. 4-3. What car made the Skylark? Chris said Honda. Free beer said Buick. It's Buick. We're tied.
2: Yes, we are.
0: I don't know what. Who might have been faster, Steve? What are the times?
2: They are not even close.
4: Yeah, that's pretty weird data.
1: God, when I get nervous, sometimes I pronounce cheater, cheater.
2: Chris, have you called in before?
4: I have not.
2: Okay. Just checking if you were.
4: I tried to, but I've never gotten through.
0: Yeah.
1: Well, that's a good game. Barely nicked you on time.
0: Too bad you've never seen how Marcia was written before. Okay, well, nevertheless, you lost on time. Free beer is victorious.
2: It was just 40 seconds.
1: Thank you, Paharis. Mm-hmm. We'll see you next time.
3: Tris.
1: Tris. Yeah, there you go, bud. Thank you. All right, name that tune. There's a theme. You have to figure it out. That sounds like I'm challenging you. I'm not. I'm just telling you a fact. Back in a moment. It is the Free Beer and Hotwick Show.
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6: Anything.
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7: Membership.
6: Throwing gym. Yeah,
5: canceling anything.
6: I went through that with magazine subscriptions. I had this subscription to this magazine called Family Handyman.
7: And you do that to a whole family?
6: And I honestly did like it because I like one of the articles would be a plan for something. And I have used it a couple of times where I built planters from plans that I found in there and some stuff like that. But the thing was, I don't know when the subscription started. I don't remember if I got it for myself or if somebody gave it as a gift. But I was getting it, and it was on, like, an auto renewal. And I go, I don't need this anymore. I don't want it anymore. Like, I liked it for a while, but I don't really, whatever. And so
5: you're saying it was hard. Did it take longer than the story?
6: Well, it would have taken less time without the

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1: Pay attention, Tommy.
2: You got this, man.
1: It's literally been 30 seconds.
3: I'm thinking about Beef Wellington.
0: Yeah. It happens. It's the
2: relatable,
0: best of
2: man.
0: Us.
2: Relatable.
0: Yeah. Of all the Wellingtons, beef is the most popular.
2: Yeah. Who's the second most popular?
0: Chicken Wellington.
2: Chicken Wellington.
4: Oh, and the capital of New Zealand.
0: That's a that is a popular Wellington as well.
3: Like the ones you wear on your feet.
0: Yeah, the Wellings, the Wellies.
3: Mm-hmm. Mm-hmm.
0: Yeah, everybody shorts it to that. Anyway, yeah, hi. We're the Free Beer and Hot Wings show. You can tell because we're jabbering out about nothing and food is related. Anyway, Steve's here and I'm here and Kelly's here and Maitland's here and Tommy's here. Free Beer had to step out at an appointment. But it's time for Name That Tune.
1: It is time for Name That Tune. I've got tunes for y'all to name. And today's theme is a secret. Woo!
0: It's a secret.
1: But the good thing about these tunes that I've got clues to go along with them. So maybe you can figure out the theme based on these clues, which I will read first. And if you know the tune based on the clue, you buzz in with your name because I make the rules and your name is your buzzer. Test your buzzer.
0: Name
1: like, I love when you guys listen to me like that. If you don't know the tune by the time I'm done reading the clue, that's okay because I will play the tune for you. And same rules apply. Your name is your buzzer. Try again.
2: Steve. Hot
1: Wings. Yes. Everybody ready for tune and clue number one?
2: Steve.
0: Hot Wings.
1: Perfect. Because that's where we start with tune and clue number one. This is a short one. This song plays in the 1994 movie Forrest Gump as Jenny moves to San Francisco. Here's your tune.

0: number one.
1: If you're going to San Francisco.
2: Hot wings.
0: Hot wings.
2: I believe it's just called San Francisco by Scott McKenzie.
0: It is.

0: I've realized now that we're playing Name That Tune, that some of these tunes might be very Freebeer specific. Mm. So I'm really leaning on you guys to know some of these.
1: We'll do, okay.
2: We know him well. So.
0: Yeah. So you know there's a little bit of twang and
2: yeah.
0: Kid touchers or something.
1: Yeah.
2: What was the genre that we coined for Freebeer? It was like Irish
1: graveyard music.
0: Oh, yeah.
1: Yeah.
0: Irish graveyard music.
1: Yeah.
0: None of that's on
1: he's
0: here.
1: He's very much into that. But I know some old-timey songs that no one likes.
0: Yeah, like Conway Twitty. When Freebeer knew Conway Twitty that day, I was like, I found him as he's the pervert genre. And Freebeer knew every word. I was like, wow, this is amazing. Anyway, tune in clue number two. In this song, the singer saw the ghost of Elvis on Union Avenue. He followed him up the gates to Graceland. Oh, Hot Wings?
1: Walking in Memphis by Mark Cohn.
0: That's
2: I wouldn't
0: right.
2: have gotten the artist. I knew it was Mark something. I think I know the theme.

0: No, no, back up. Oh. Turn it back up. Let's
1: listen to the whole
2: thing. Yeah, you got
1: to
2: do the whole thing. It's the part where he says, tell me you're a Christian child. Ma'am, I am tonight.
1: Is that coming up?
2: It's in a few different verses. Or another couple verses.
3: Sounds like...
0: How do you hate everything? Yeah.
1: Mm-hmm. I love a lot of things, but that song, it was time to go. To Tune and Clue, number 3. This song was written for a movie this singer starred in. In the movie, he plays a race car driver who has to wait tables at a hotel in order to pay off a debt. He performs this song at the hotel's talent competition, accompanied by various showgirls from this city. Hmm. Here's your tune, number 3. Bright lights,
2: city gonna set my soul.
1: Oh, Hot Wings.
0: Steve.
2: Elvis Presley, Viva Las Vegas.
1: Yes! Yeah.

0: song was great on Just Dance.
1: What? This on Just Dance?
0: Oh, yeah.
1: I'm going to need to see you break that one down. Oh, you do hand motions, everything?
0: Yeah.
1: Okay.
0: And on the golden move. You're like, da-da-da-da.
1: What is, oh, okay.
0: Like you're firing your guns in the air.
1: Oh.
0: You know what I mean.
1: Did Elvis do that?
0: Probably.
2: I mean, maybe. I don't know.
1: I heard he was pretty popular at some point.
2: Yeah, yeah. He sold some tickets.
1: Yeah, my grandma liked him. Here's your tune and clue, number four. And this upbeat it's not bluegrass, it's bluegrass.
2: Oh.
1: And this upbeat bluegrass tune, a country boy moves to the city and reminisces about his home, sweet home. This song is named after, where the air is as fresh as the women are wild. Here is your tune, number four.

0: I thought this was a lady.
1: Most people do. Yeah, I don't think the balls had dropped yet.
0: He's a grown man.
1: I don't know if they ever dropped then.
0: Yeah. I was like, that lady looks like a man. That's a man. I thought it, yeah. So anyway, those brothers that sing that.
1: Yeah.
2: Surprise.
0: Zing!
1: Rocky okay. Tennessee.
0: We move along to Tune and Clue, number 5. This song is a tribute to a city in Florida. Specifically, its South Beach section. There's a great deal of diversity and wealth in South Beach, which this rapper refers to
1: Hot
0: in
1: wings,
0: the lyrics.
1: Steve.
0: Hot wings.
1: Will Smith. Isn't it just
0: Steve.
1: Miami?
0: Yes, Steve. Right.

0: something in Spanish.
1: It's bienvenido a Miami.
2: It's welcome to Miami, dude.
1: Is that Spanish? Like, we have good seafood here.
2: Try our KFC. Okay. We got time for one more in this round?
1: Yeah.
2: I think so, too.
1: How many do you have total?
2: 14.
1: Nice. Love it.
2: And thanks. It's time for Tune and Clue number 6. This song was written by an Australian songwriter and country singer named Jeff Mack, and he spells his name G-O-F-F.
0: Oh, yuck.
1: Oh, nobody likes a G-O-F.
2: Gross. And it was recorded in 1962 by an Australian singer. But then they decided, we're going to change this in 1962 and rewrote the lyrics with places here in America, using a map to determine place names because he didn't know anything about America. And then country singer Hank Snow took it to the top of the country charts that year. And then this singer recorded it with Tom Petty and the Heartbreakers as his backup band in 1996 for his album Unchained. Here is your tune, number 6.
3: I was told in my pack along the...
2: Hot Wings.
0: Johnny Cash, I've been everywhere.
2: That is right.
3: I've been everywhere, man. I've been everywhere, man. Across the desert,
0: I didn't know that either.
2: I know, but as you hear it in the background right now, that is so his guitar sound.
0: And when did he record this?
2: 1996.
0: I thought this was from like the 60s.
1: Me too.
0: I had no

All right. 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
10: 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We are in round two of Name That Tune. This guy, me, is dominating this room today.
12: You are dominating.
10: Step it up, guys.
12: Yeah, it's 6-0.
14: I'll get one.
15: Billy.
12: Yeah,
15: he got all, he's gotten all six of them. Has anyone ever gotten all of them?
12: I think Hot Wings might today.
10: I don't know.
12: But yeah, you're doing great. It's like I made this list just for you. Are we ready to
10: continue? You were worried we might not get them because old Freebeer isn't here.
12: I know. I think there's one more that I was worried y'all wouldn't get. But I think now I take that back. I've got whatever it is called that I believe in you.
15: Confidence?
12: That's the word.
10: Faith?
12: Yeah, that one works too.
10: Yeah.
12: Yeah, that all applies.
10: Positivity.
15: So many
10: good vibes.
12: Support.
15: So many words out there.
12: Yeah, there's a lot of them. I can't find one.
10: Yeah.
12: Okay, we move on to Tune and Clue number 7. Although many people associate this song with this singer, it was Liza Minnelli who debuted it in 1977 in the film of the same name, which was directed by Martin Scorsese and starred Minnelli and Robert De Niro as musicians and lovers.
15: Mm, loafers.
12: Here is your tune, number 7. Maitland.
14: Oh,
12: Maitland! Is that Frank Sinatra, New York, New York?
14: Yes!
10: Yeah.
14: Take that,
10: I know. I was, my brain.

0: love this song. Yeah.
1: Are melting away. Every time I hear Frank Sinatra, I always think of impressions of Frank Sinatra. Like when he'd be singing, he'd be like, New York. Hey, shut your trap. I'm singing up here. I see your ugly broad with you.
2: Was
1: never
2: he
1: sleeps.
2: For that?
1: I don't know, but those are the impressions of him where he would like he was a tough guy. He was chairman of the board. Hey, Steve Lawrence, shut up. You're riding my coattails.
0: It's time for Tune and Clue number 8. I think some of the younger folks in this room might have a chance at this one. And
1: hey.
0: This song, this singer would leave his house in Budapest, his ancient treasure chest, his golden grand piano, his acres of land, his many artifacts, and the list goes on and on and on of all the things that he would leave for you. If you just say the words, he'll up and run. Mm-hmm. Here's your tune, number 8.

0: Tommy.
1: John Batiste. Leave it all.
0: No.
2: It'd be hard for you to stop and believe, but for you.
0: Steve.
3: John Batiste, Budapest.
0: You've got the right song.
4: Hot Wings.
0: Wrong artist. Hot Wings.
4: John Legend, Budapest.
0: No.
4: Ah, damn.
0: Malin, that's you. Budapest.
5: Young the Giant.
0: No, this is George Ezra.
5: Yeah, Budapest.

0: That was a tough one for the room.
1: Yeah, it sure was.
0: Let's see how you
1: do. It's a terrible song.
0: I suddenly don't care for you.
1: I've heard that before. turns fast.
0: Oh, I understand this feeling now, actually. Yeah. I feel bad I said it to you. Tuning clue number 9. This song has special relevance when you consider 21st century online dating. Here's why. It unites partners over the internet who are separated by a great distance. The decision the protagonist has to make, choosing to move to Georgia in this song to live in his world, is a common one nowadays that people have to eventually face if they start a long distance relationship. Here's your tune, number 9.
2: This is like the soundtrack to all the songs that I know but don't know who sings them or what they're called.
3: LA.
0: Oh, dang it. Who is
1: Hot Wings?
0: Hot Wings.
1: Is that Rainy Night in Georgia by Gladys Knight and the Pips?
0: You've got the right band, but the Maitland. Wrong song.
3: Maitland! Gladys Knight and the Pips, Midnight Train to Georgia.
1: Oh, I said, when I say Rainy Night in Georgia, Jesus Christ.

0: worst thing that ever happened to Gladys Knight was Aretha Franklin.
1: You think?
0: Well, because she's awesome. Like, Gladys Knight is, she's a great singer. And, I mean, obviously a lot of people know Gladys Knight and the Pips, but, like, I think it was overshadowed a little bit by Aretha.
2: Even
0: I said Rainy Night in Georgia, damn it.
2: Maitland's coming back as we move on to Tune and Clue number 10. There's been a great deal of speculation as to the identity of Karen, the woman this singer sings about, in the line, Karen, she's a silver sun. Until 2009, this singer would not reveal her identity, leading listeners to create their own theories. Some felt that Karen was a poetic name for the southern state

0: this song title shares its name with. Others believe that Karen was a beautiful young woman this singer met while on a trip, which turned out to be the truth. And then others have said this song and Karen is about drugs, since at the time when it was written, this singer was trying real hard to kick a bad addiction to heroin.
1: Oh,
0: here's your tune, number 10.

0: Did not we say that?
1: He said, Caroline in my eyes.
2: I don't know. I said seven things.
3: Trains and eyes.
0: Carolina crotch. Karen sees the silver
1: sun. You best walk her away. All right.
0: Oh, man.
2: Yeah, when you were pointing at your crotch, what were you getting at with mind?
1: I was pointing at my Contigo, like put coffee in.
2: Oh.
1: And then I just started, I don't know, okay, and then I just started doing the insertion thing.
2: Oh.
1: And I was like, in.
2: I don't know
0: in.
2: It.
0: I got you. Carolina Sex.
1: Yeah.
0: Got it.
2: Yeah. I don't think I know all the lyrics to this song.
0: Imagine if James Taylor wrote a song called Carolina Effin. Very off-brand.
2: Yeah, and yet soothing in a weird way.
1: Tune and Clue, number 11.
2: Okay.
1: And this country singer's 11th number one hit on the country chart. That's this song we're about to get to. He tells and proclaims his love of his home state, but explains that he can never go back because he left behind a trail of broken hearts. That's why he hangs his hat in Tennessee.
3: Mm-hmm.
2: Oh.
1: I don't know. Number 11. Hot wings.
2: George Strait, All My Exes Live in Texas.
3: Yes. I wasn't sure it was George Strait, but I didn't say it.
2: I was in a death wobble, but I'm back.
4: All my exes live in Texas.
0: Yeah, free beer

0: Yeah, you're damn right.
1: All right. So, Steve, you've got one.
2: Yeah.
1: That was a struggle one.
2: Yeah. What do you mean?
1: Nothing. And Malin, you've got like two or three, I think.
3: I have two.
1: Two. And then Hot Wings has the rest, which means that all of these are worth as many points as each of you need to beat Hot Wings.
4: Oh, man.
1: I know. You're really up against it, but it's I like got a feeling.
0: And if I get it, I lose my points. Is that right?
2: It's like dynamic scoring.
1: Yeah, exactly. Yeah. You're welcome.
0: It happens.
1: All right. Here we go. A tuning clue number 12. This is another very quick Forrest Gump clue. In 1994, the movie Forrest Glump.
0: Forrest Glump would be an even worse sounding name.
2: Right. Forrest that really Glump. Changes the plot.
0: Hey, you guys head to the theater and see Forrest Glump. You couldn't say it without saying it that way.
2: Glump.
1: Imagine
2: Glump.
1: If it would have been Glump this whole time. All right, well, in that movie.
0: Bubba Glump. Shrimp. Oh, man. I think you'd have an easier time saying
2: it. Oh, yeah.
0: Bad
2: it'd be
0: word
2: the
0: there.
2: Bubba Glump Shrimp Clumpity.
0: Yeah.
1: Clumpity.
0: Yeah.
1: They do things.
0: A little bit different.
2: Yeah, that's a Chaz Razzle right there.
0: Yeah, that's a Chaz Razzle joint.
1: I think I'm going to recover.
2: Okay. I'm just giggling.
0: So what was this song from Forrest Glump?
2: Bubba Glump, Shrimp Clumpity.
1: This place is Forrest is stationed in rainy Vietnam, and he writes a letter to his hippie girlfriend. And that's all.
2: Steve. CCR Fortunate Son.
1: Here's your next tune.
2: Steve.
0: Hot Wings.
2: The Mamas and the Papas, California Dreamin'.
1: And the
4: Steve got to guess twice.
2: Yeah, sucks to suck, doesn't it?

0: we'll get to really quickly here.
1: Yeah. Winners.
2: Let's go.
0: Yes. Okay. Number 13.
2: Does that mean I'm winning?
0: Okay. Yeah.
1: Yeah. You're in the lead now. Yeah. It was amazing. That was worth 9.
0: Yeah. It was one ahead of Hot Wings now. So tune in clue number 13, Hot Wings. You need this.
1: I know.
0: So now all the points go to beating Steve.
1: Okay.
0: The area this song is named after is a fashionable district in Rio de Janeiro. It was a fairly obscure stretch of beach until this song made it famous. The street where the songwriters used to sit and watch the girls go by has been renamed after the people who wrote this song. Here's your tune number 13.
1: The girl from Ipanema goes Hot Wings.
0: Hot Wings.
1: That's The Girl from Ipanema by Astrid.

0: Gilberto.
1: Yes!
2: What?
1: Great pull. Great song.
0: You damn right.
1: Hot Wings, back in the lead.
2: Yeah,
0: back yeah.
3: I just like the music.
1: Oh, this song's so good. Yeah, Tommy's here.
0: Yeah, this is from that, like, kind of French jazz era.
4: With a little... Who sings this?
0: Astrid Gilberto.
1: And Stan Getz is on...
0: Stan Getz on saxophone.
1: Yeah. Mm-hmm. All right. Final tune, final clue. It's anybody's game. Tommy, if you get this one, that means you could be the winner.
3: Yeah, play something from, like, 2015. I know three bands from then.
1: Okay. This is definitely from there.
3: Okay.
1: Really. Yeah. Tune and clue, number last. This song finds this country singer singing about growing up and learning about life and love in a small town on this river.
2: Maitland. That's Alan Jackson Chattahoochee.
0: Hey.

0: hoochie coochie, you know there's muddy water involved. It's disgusting.
1: Yeah, Ben Franklin said that.
0: Yeah, that was a Ben Franklin quote.
2: Yeah, Ben Franklin.
0: They almost put it on the Liberty Bell.
3: It cracked.
0: But it cracked and that part fell off, yeah. Which is the same thing that happens if you got a hot hoochie coochie. It's no good. Hey, coming up, you have a chance to win $1,000 on You Can't Win. We've already heard four correct answers. We've heard five of the questions. Will you be the person that comes up with the final and award-winning, money-winning, treasure-finding question? Well, we'll find out. Oh, we need the person to call, don't we?
2: Yes.
0: Who plays along? What number should we take?
3: 14.
0: 14?
3: Yeah.
0: All right. Caller number 14, 1-800-947-3979. Caller number 14 will get an opportunity to win on You Can't Win. That comes up. We'll take a break. It is the Free Beer and Hot Wings Show.

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0: Yeah, question number four.
1: Question number four, you can't win.
2: Yeah, answer it in your wife's voice, though.
0: Yeah,
1: you got to answer like your wife would in her voice. Okay, James?
3: Okay.
1: Okay, question number four, you can't win. From 80 to 120, but no 18s?
3: Buckies.
2: Is that what your wife sounds like?
1: Like you?
0: Yeah, say it like your wife would say it.
3: Buckies.
0: Oh, wow.
1: Perfect.
0: No wonder you married her. That's so hot.
1: Okay. James, are you ready for the final question? You can't win.
3: Yes.
1: Okay, question number five. You can't win. Ooh, that'll leave a mark.
3: Trayman Mark?
1: Will you explain it for me?
3: His fadeaway jumper on March 17th, 2026.
1: Ooh, I like that answer. Very creative. And I see where you were going, or your wife was going with this. But that, my friends, is incorrect.
0: Mm-hmm. Not today, I'm afraid.
1: Not today. That'll leave a mark, James. But good try. The good thing about You Can't Win is you can play as many times as you want to. Okay, bye.
0: Okay, see you later.
2: Good talk.
0: All right.
1: Tommy hung off on him.
0: Just like James was a knockoff for his wife, some gutter guards are knockoffs for what you really want.
2: Oh, the master's back.
0: Leaf filter. Yeah, you don't want the James version of a gutter guard for your roof. No. The James version of a gutter guard is going to let in all the water, but force it into your house because it's going to allow clogs to happen. You're going to have pine needles in there, and there's going to be acorns and probably a bunch of other stuff that you don't even know exists in nature that's going to be clogging things up because those things work not as good.
1: Yeah.
2: All the glump gets in.
1: Yeah, James impregnates your house with nature.
0: So much forest glump gets in there. But you don't have to worry about that when you have the James's wife version of leaf filter, the original, the best.
2: Leaf filter.
0: That's right. You don't want some knockoff. 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
0: 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Coming up, one more thing. And what did we learn? We'll take a break. It is the Free Beer and Hot Wings Show.
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0: One more thing, and what did we learn coming up in just a second? If you are a motorcyclist, you really have to watch out all the time for obstacles and things. Everything's out to try to kill you. A motorcyclist in British Columbia, this is one of those things you're going to have to see the photo understand. But everybody knows those overhead stoplights that are on like the big, long reach-out poles. Mm-hmm. You know, every town has them. This motorcyclist on a crotch rocket got into a collision at an intersection with a car, and somehow the motorcycle launched into the air and the front fork went over the street sign, street lamp pole and hung there about 20 feet in the air. It's one of the most remarkable things I've ever seen.
7: I wonder if the biker... was he still on the bike when it ended up there? Or did he bail beforehand and then it just rammed into a car or hit a bump or whatever?
0: I assume he flew off somewhere during the flight.
7: Oh, dude, that must have been a hell of a ride.
0: Is my guess. I didn't even read the article long enough to know if he's alive or dead.
7: He is. He's in critical but
0: hurting.
7: Stable condition.
0: I only cared about how the bike ended up there, and I think they should leave it there forever. Honestly, it's pretty amazing.
7: Yeah.
0: What did we learn? Tommy, what, my friend, did you learn?
8: Yeah, it's something that a hot hoochie-goochie cracked the Liberty Bell.
7: Oh.
8: Dang it. Sorry, guys.
7: Maitland. All right, well, let's see who said it funnier.
0: Yeah. Okay, Maitland, what did you learn today?
9: I learned that the Chattahoochee water is brown because a hot coochie cracked the Liberty Bell, or whatever Ben Franklin said.
7: You win.
0: Yeah. Steve, what did you learn?
7: I learned a hot hoochie-coochie caused the Liberty Bell to crack.
0: Yeah. Kelly, what did you learn?
10: I learned don't be a part of your own lawyer club, knucklehead, by Fran Sanford.
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0: Shut up, dang. And I learned that all this time we should have all been saying Marcia, Marcia, Marcia.
7: Definitely was not cheating.
0: Definitely was not cheating. Definitely was not a person who has never seen this name Marcia spelled out on paper.
10: And don't forget, Forrest Glump is in studio Forrest or in Glump. Cinemas this weekend.
0: And that's it. We are the Freebeer Not Wing Show.

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1: Let's go! Another code to get that VIP treatment at this summer's Upheaval Festival in Grand Rapids. Your next code is FOOD. F-O-O-D. 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Three people are going to win this. We'll get you some gas money to get over there and back. And we'll also hook you up with a hotel for a few nights while you're out there. We'll have your next code for you this afternoon at 2 o'clock.

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Flint's Rock Radio, Banana 101.5. What's happening? I'm Tony LaBrie. Good morning. Hey, if you're wondering who won those Foo Fighters tickets on Friday when we were out at Merchants in Grand Blanc for the big grand opening celebration, I'm going to announce that winner coming up today right around 1 o'clock. In the meantime, let's get the workday going. It's over an hour of nonstop Banana Rock, commercial-free, presented by Flint City T-shirts and Downtown Flint.

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1: They caught a fish called a sucker, and they just threw it on the ground. 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

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From Ashes to New with Drag Me. Well, this is kind of cool. Billy Corgan just announced today that he's going to do a small little tour in Europe. I know it's Europe, but still, it's still kind of cool what he's doing. It's just a little run in September. It's called A Night of Melancholy and the Infinite Sadness, featuring Billy Corgan. He did this in Chicago. He did like a 7-date run last year. It's kind of a one-of-a-kind operatic and orchestral rendering of the album. And hopefully, if like this little tour goes well, he'll actually bring this to do a full-blown tour, maybe in the U.S. The world is-

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Flint's Rock Radio, Banana 101.5. It's nice to see the Tigers finally got a win last night over the Royals. They don't play again until tomorrow night when they face the Mets at 7:10. And I think they got a pretty good shot with a sweep there. Of course, right now, it's all about the Pistons, who roll into Game 4 tonight in Cleveland.

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I've tried.

0: Lance Rock Radio Banana 101.5. 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

Daydreaming while at work? 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

Flint's Rock Radio, Banana 101.5. There's Chevelle, who headlined the Upheaval Festival in Grand Rapids back in 2021. This year, Papa Roach is one of your headliners, and we want to send three lucky winners over there with some VIP tickets, some gas money, and hotel accommodations. If you missed the first Upheaval code word that I gave out this morning, I'll have it for you again a little after 11 o'clock. I'm not

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Flint's Rock Radio, Banana 101.5. Papa Roach headlining this summer's Upheaval Festival in Grand Rapids, along with Gojira. Poppy's going to be there. Story of the Year, Magnolia Park, and a bunch of others. It's a two-day music fest. We want to send three lucky winners there with VIP tickets, some gas money, and we'll also set all three winners up in a hotel for a few nights. Now, the first Upheaval code word I gave out this morning was food, F-O-O-D. At some point today, get that into the Banana app for your shot to win, and then I'll hook you up with your next code this afternoon at 2 o'clock. Hey, it's Tony LeBrie. You know, over the weekend, I started doing a little bit of yard work. I'm just about ready to bring in some fresh mulch and stone. Do you really have to ask where I'm getting it from? 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You know that. 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And these guys make it so easy. 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Family-owned. 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I love those guys. And they actually know what they're talking about when it comes to landscape supplies. Johnny 3 Trucking and Landscape Supplies. It's right off Grand Blake Road there behind Taco Bell. You can always find them on Google and Facebook, man. 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

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You probably shouldn't give your coworkers the finger. Turn up the rod. 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

0: 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Well, Powerman 5000, they're out on the road and touring again and coming back to Flint this Wednesday. You know, Spider One, who sings for Powerman, he's like 57 years old now, but I swear to God, he can outperform dudes in their early 20s. I mean, he's got so much energy. He's still got it. I mean, this is going to be a cool show, too, because 12 Stones is going to be opening up. For the record, Paul McCoy, who sings for 12 Stones, that's the guy you always hear rapping and screaming on Bring Me to Life from Evanescence. So a little fun fact there for you. Yeah, it's going to be a fun one. FYI, doors open up a little early on Wednesday. They open up at 6. Maggie will be your host, and you can still get tickets at themachineshop.info. 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

Flynn's Rock Radio, Banana 101.5. I was just talking to you about how Power Man 5000 is coming back to the Machine Shop this Wednesday. 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

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Tonight, we're going to go all live and travel to Copenhagen for Mission Metallica and a show the band did in 2022. 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

spelled backwards is Party Boo. We're sure it'll get you the raise you've been asking for. 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

0: Flint's Rock Radio, Banana 101.5. You see, they declared a state of emergency in Lake Orion today after a water main break. It's really bad. Like, they say it's not a matter of if residents run out of water. It's a matter of when. They don't want people doing laundry, dishes, bathing, only emergencies. It's so bad they're actually going to set up porta potties all over town for residents. It's crazy. And this may not get fixed for a couple of weeks. We break this down even more for you. It's pretty wild. It's on the Banana 101.5 app. Hey, I'm Tony LaBrie. Today after work, I got to swing into Dale's Natural Foods there on Miller Road in Flint. I got a few things to grab, some vitamins. 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
4: Right? 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
2: Hey, you guys head to the theater and see Forrest Glump. You couldn't say it without saying it that way. Like,
3: Glump. Imagine Glump. If it would have been Glump this whole time. All right, well, in that movie.
2: Bubba Glump. Shrimp. Oh, man. I think you'd have an easier time saying a bad word there.
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2: Yeah.
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0: Flint's Rock Radio, Banana 101.5. New Shinedown. That's going to be on the new album, 8. That's coming out on May 29th. Well, this sucks. It's so sad to see another business in Grand Blanc closing. This time around, it's Sophia's Kitchen downtown. They've been there for like 26 years, and I cannot begin to tell you how many omelets I have had in that place over the years. It's kind of funny, though. I've been going there for probably 20 years, and I've only had breakfast. I never had lunch or dinner there ever. I always went in on the weekends for breakfast. Well, maybe this week I'll stop in for lunch or dinner because they are closing this Sunday. You can find out why on the Banana 101.5 app. Hey, I'm Tony LaBrie. 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

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Heads up, the upheaval code word I gave out this morning was food. F-O-O-D. 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Here's one of the many bands that will be performing. It's Magnolia Park.

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You just keep doing whatever it is you do. We'll keep rocking to make doing what you do a little better. 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Banana 1.

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Flint's Rock Radio, Banana 101.5. You know, on Friday, we were out at Merchants in Grand Blanc doing their grand opening celebration, and we were giving away Foo Fighters tickets. I've been trying like hell to get our winner on the phone. I'd like to congratulate her on the radio, but I can't get her on the horn at all. So, well, if she's listening now, Lisa Lee, congratulations. You won tickets to see Foo Fighters this summer in Detroit down at Ford Field. So I'll get a hold of you at some point to get you hooked up. And thanks for coming out, too. Strangers.

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This morning at 10, I gave out the first Upheaval code word to win the VIP experience at this summer's Upheaval Festival in Grand Rapids, where we're going to get you those VIP tickets, some gas money, and hotel accommodations. Three people will actually win this. I'm going to give you that code word one final time. It was food, F-O-O-D. Get that into our app at some point today for your shot to win. But that's it. That's the last time I'm giving out the code. I've got your next code coming up at 2 o'clock.

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2: 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Only a fool would have themselves as a lawyer? 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
2: That's not a phrase.
4: If you're your own lawyer, you're dumb.
2: There is a
4: Ben
2: phrase.
4: Franklin.
2: There is a phrase about representing yourself and being dumb, but that's
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2: That's the one. 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Said my brain.
4: You lawyer, you dumb.
3: Well, don't be part of your own lawyer club. 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
1: Oh, she was a huge fan.
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This next artist, he's out of New York City. He's known for, like, his high-energy DIY bedroom arena rock style. That's the first I've ever heard that before. But that's what he calls it. Here's Des Rocks with This Land.

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1: 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We'll get you those VIP tickets, some gas money, and we'll set you up in a hotel for a few nights. Not one, not two, but three people will win.

0: Flynn's Rock Radio, Banana 101.5. Maggie's going to make her way back to the machine shop on Wednesday. There is no way in hell Maggie would miss Power Man 5000. When she tells you it's one of her favorite shows at the machine shop, there's no BS there. She's not sugarcoating that whatsoever. She freaking loves Power Man 5000 Live. It's always a fun show. And this time around, they are bringing 12 Stones as one of their openers. So it's a cool show. FYI, doors open up a little bit early on Wednesday. They open up at 6 o'clock. Yes, Maggie will be your host. And yes, you can still get tickets at themachineshop.info.
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0: Flint's Rock Radio, Banana 101.5. There you go. Papa Roach headlining this summer's Upheaval Festival in Grand Rapids. We're going to send three winners out there with the VIP experience. You're going to be rolling out in style. Bunch of gas money in your pocket, and you get to stay for free in a hotel for a few nights. The code I just gave out a little while ago was LAND, L-A-N-D. That's the last time you're going to hear me give out that code. Maggie will have your next code coming up during happy hour, just after 5 o'clock today.
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2: Forrest Glump would be an even worse sounding name.
4: Right. Forrest that really Glump. Changes the plot.
2: Hey, you guys head to the theater and see Forrest Glump. You couldn't say it without saying it that way. Like,
4: Glump.
3: Imagine
4: Glump.
3: If it would have been Glump this whole time. All right, well, in that movie.
2: Bubba Glump. Shrimp. Oh, man. I think you'd have an easier time saying
4: oh,
2: a
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2: bad
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4: the
2: there.
4: Bubba Glump Shrimp Clumpity.
2: Yeah.
3: Clumpity.
2: Yeah.
3: They do things.
2: A little bit different. 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

Flint's Rock Radio, Banana 101.5. I'm Tony LeBrie. That's going to do it for me. I'm going to get out of here. Maggie's coming in next, so don't go anywhere because she has your next code to win the

Evil VIP experience. She's got that code word for you coming up today at 5 o'clock during happy hour. Hey, again, congrats to Lisa Lee. She picked up those Foo Fighters tickets Friday when we were out at Merchants in Grand Blanc. Have a good one. Later.

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1: Flynn's Rock Radio, Bonina 101.5. Still no word as to who will take over drumming duties for Pearl Jam after Matt Cameron left. Good afternoon to you. I'm Maggie Meadows. At the end of the month, May 29th, Shinedown dropped their next album, 8, from the upcoming album. This is Searchlight on the Bonina.

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You can put it toward a summer vacation or maybe just gas, right? It's yours for the taking. No cash codes, no code words. 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

0: nothing new. 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

0: 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We have an opportunity for you to join the uprising and head to Upheaval Music Festival in Grand Rapids this July. 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Two more opportunities today to win. I will have a code word for you when I kick off Happy Hour at 5 and another one tonight at 8 with Chuck Armstrong during Loudwire Nights.
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101.5 with the Pumpkins. Did you ever watch Billy Corgan's reality show, Billy Corgan's Adventures in Carneyland? It premiered a couple of years ago, I think on the CW originally, but it is still streaming. It's an unscripted series following Corgan balancing his music career, his wrestling business, and family life. 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

0: Kicks Rock Radio, Banana 101.5, The Offspring there. I'm Maggie Meadows. 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And on Saturday, it's the return of Fozzy. 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And wait, we're not done. On Sunday, it's the return of Snot, and those tickets are available. 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
4: right? 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
2: Hey, you guys head to the theater and see Forrest Glump. You couldn't say it without saying it there. Yeah. Like, Glump.
3: Imagine
2: Glump.
3: If it would have been Glump this whole time. All right, well, in that movie.
2: Bubba Glump. Shrimp. Oh, man. I think you'd have an easier time saying
4: it. Oh, yeah.
2: Bad it
4: would be
2: word
4: the
2: there.
4: Bubba Glump Shrimp Clumpity.
2: Yeah.
3: Clumpity.
2: Yeah.
3: They do things
2: a little bit different. Coming up Tuesday, people need advice. 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

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Did you hear Elroy's in Fenton? A new Tex-Mex spot is open. I've been in there twice. It's so good. We'll talk more about it after From Ashes to New.

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Love it. From Ashes to New with Drag Me. Another thing I love, the new Elroy's restaurant in Fenton. It's a partnership with the Machine Shop and Union Joints. The food is incredible. I've been there twice. I've had these shrimp tacos each time I was there. The Baja shrimp tacos, really, really good. The margaritas are great. The salsa, oh my God, it's homemade. It is, what do they say in the biz? Chef's kiss. It is so good. Big portions. You can check out some food photos as well as photos of the

0: 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But yes, they are officially open. 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

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Happy hour on the way, 5 o'clock. 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
1: Forrest Glump would be an even worse sounding name,
3: right? Forrest that really Glump. Changes the plot.
1: Hey, you guys head to the theater and see Forrest Glump. You couldn't say it without saying it there. Like, Glump.
2: Imagine
1: Glump.
2: If it would have been Glump this whole time. All right, well, in that movie.
1: Bubba Glump. Shrimp. Oh, man. I think you'd have an easier time saying
3: oh,
1: a
3: yeah,
1: bad
3: it would be
1: word
3: the
1: there.
3: Bubba Glump Shrimp Clumpity.
1: Yeah.
2: Clumpity.
1: Yeah.
2: They do things.
1: A little bit different. Coming up Tuesday, people need advice. You can't win, and dumber than the show trivia on Flint's Banana 101.5.

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The Upheaval Festival happens July 17th and 18th in Grand Rapids, featuring Papa Roach, Bill Murray, Ginger, Story of the Year, and more. 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You win by entering the four daily code words through the Banana app. You get the codes at 10 to

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So that means another code coming your way tonight at 8. Yeah, where am I? Oh, yeah, one more code. If you missed the 5 o'clock code when I kicked off happy hour, it was 1000. T-H-O-U-S.

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Metallica made concert history at their first show of 2026 on Saturday in Greece. The band played Olympic Stadium, and they shared on social media today that they set a new attendance record for the venue with as more as 90,000 fans in attendance.

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1: Oh, here's someone picking a fight with Kelly. 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
3: What American city has the nickname of the biggest little city in the world?
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3: What Sports Hall of Fame inductees receive a gold jacket? What were the names of the three Brady girls on the Brady Bunch?
4: Pass.
3: What car make made the Skylark?
4: Ooh. Honda.
3: What is the study of the heart called?
4: Cardiology.
3: What American city has the nickname of the biggest little city in the world?
4: Reno.
3: What Sports Hall of Fame inductees receive a gold jacket?
4: Pro football. NFL.
3: What were the names of the three Brady girls on the Brady Bunch?
4: Marcia is one. Oh, God. Cindy. And... oh, God. Jan.
3: Time. Didn't sound like you were getting any help at all on those, Chris.
5: Marcia, huh?
3: Yeah. Every fan of the show knows it's Marcia.
5: Boy, yeah, that was, it's like you just pulled that out of nowhere.
3: Mm-hmm. All right, we'll put you on hold. You cheating SOB.
5: I wonder if he saw the spelling of it. And
3: of course.
5: I mean, okay. Maybe.
3: All right, maybe. It could be anything.
5: Yeah, yeah.
3: Okay, Free Beer walks back into the room. Free Beer, welcome back.
6: Thanks.
3: How was your time in the hallway?
6: Great.
3: Okay, excellent. Are you ready for your time on Dumber Than the Show trivia?
6: I suppose so.
3: Okay, very good. Your time begins in 3, 2, 1. What American city has the nickname of the biggest little city in the world?
6: Pass.
3: What Sports Hall of Fame inductees receive a gold jacket?
6: Pro Football Hall of Fame.
3: What were the names of the three Brady girls on the Brady Bunch?
6: Jan, Cindy, and Marcia.
3: What car make made the Skylark?
6: Buick.
3: What is the study of the heart called?
6: Double pass. Can't think of it. Reno.
3: Time.
6: Dang it. Heart doctor? Thumper looker?
2: Thumper looker?
5: Heartology.
2: Check your thumper.
3: Okay, yeah.
5: Just got it?
6: Yeah. Oh, it's your thumper. I don't know. I'm a cardiologist. Ah, there it is.
3: Okay. Let's bring Chris back in to score this game. Welcome back, Chris.
4: Hi.
3: Hi. Okay. Question number one. What American city has the nickname of the biggest little city in the world? Free Beer passed, came back and said Reno. Chris passed, came back, said Reno. It's Reno. We're tied at one.
6: Yeah, buddy. There you go, Chris.
3: Question number two. What Sports Hall of Fame inductees receive a gold jacket? Chris went, and passed. Free Beer said the Pro

0: Football Hall of Fame. And then Chris came back and had also said the he said football, pro football. We'll take that. Tied it. What is the study of the heart called? Chris said cardiology. Uh-oh. The only thing he said with any assurance at all. Freebeer was a double pass that he couldn't think of it. The answer is, of course, cardiology. Chris takes a 3-2 lead.
1: That's pretty disappointing.
0: What were the names of the three Brady girls on the Brady Bunch? Freebeer fairly quickly said Jan, Cindy, went, Oh, Marsha. Jan, Cindy, and Marsha.
1: Marsha.
0: Chris, with a lot of hemming and well, passed first, and then with a lot of hemming and hawing, said, Marcia, Cindy, and Jan. In no way sounding at all like there was any assistance in any way.
1: Mm. Yeah, pretty sus.
0: Mm. We'll go ahead and take that.
2: Marcia.
3: Yeah, sure.
0: Yeah,
3: sure
0: why not?
4: Okay. I'm nervous, all right? I'm nervous.
0: Mm-hmm. Yeah, that's it.
1: Does that make your reading get worse?
0: That's it.
4: Or makes me shaky.
0: Okay. 4-3. What car made the Skylark? Chris said Honda. Freebeer said Buick. It's Buick. We're tied.
3: Yes, we are.
0: I don't know what. Who might have been faster, Steve? What are the times?
3: They are not even close.
4: That's pretty weird data.
1: God, when I get nervous, sometimes I pronounce cheater, cheater.
0: Coming up Tuesday, people need advice. You can't win, and dumber than the show trivia on Flint's Banana 101.5. It's easier not to be what? Measure these things by your brains. I sank into you.

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Every once in a while, a radio station comes along that really makes a difference. Until then, you've got us.

0: Flint's Rock Radio, Indiana, 101.5. I'm Maggie Meadows. Hope to see you this week at the Machine Shop on Wednesday. 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On Saturday, the return of Fozzy. It's going to be great to see Chris Jericho and the crew. And if everything goes according to plan, I will have Chris Jericho in studio with me. I'll keep you posted on that this Saturday afternoon. And on Sunday, it is Snot. 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It's going to be a great week at the Machine Shop.
1: Hey, it's Chuck with Ottawa Nights. I hope your Monday is going as good as a Monday can go. We will wrap things up tonight together as we jump into a brand new fight.

0: Club, and this week the Fight Club is all about grunge. I'll also get you tonight's code word for that VIP trip to the Upheaval Festival to see Papa Roach, Poppy, Magnolia Park, Gojira, and so many others. And I got a few other surprises in store, man, to help us get through Monday night. Don't be late. Loudwire Night starts at 7 o'clock. I'll see you in just a little bit.
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If you were on social media at all over the weekend, chances are you saw multiple posts about the new Elroy's Tex-Mex restaurant in Fenton. It is officially open. We'll talk more about it after Shinedown. 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
1: What is the rule? Only a fool would have themselves as a lawyer? 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
3: All right, here we go. I hope you had a great weekend. I hope your Monday hasn't sucked too much, man. My name is Chuck, and we're going to get through this Monday night together, man. Coming up in about an hour, I will get you tonight's code word for that VIP trip to the Upheaval Festival in Grand Rapids. 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We'll get you there, put you up in a hotel, and take care of VIP tickets into this two-day festival to see Papa Roach, Gojira, Poppy, Magnolia Park, The Autumn Kings, Story of the Year, Bill Murray, and so many others, man. 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It's only good tonight. And that code word is going to increase your chances of winning, man. We will also jump into a new Fight Club tonight as we dive into Grunge Ground Zero. The two albums that I think in a lot of ways really started the grunge movement. I'm not saying they're the first grunge albums, but you look at these two albums and they really started it all. See, I'm doing everything I can to make Monday night not suck, man. Let's get going. Loudwire Nights.

0: It's Loudwire Nights out of Zeppelin. Before that, the latest from 3 Days Grace, Don't Want to Come Home Tonight. That's off of their album Alienation that came out last year. And that is the album they are celebrating all year long. They've already played a ton of shows here in the States. They're in Canada right now. They head to Europe, and they will be back here in the States. Their first show, I believe, is going to be October 23rd in Biloxi, Mississippi. And they're playing through basically the end of November. 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Think about it. You get to see Adam Gantier on stage with Matt Walsh co-fronting 3 Days Grace as they celebrate this new album. But you're also going to get to see I Prevail and The Funeral Portrait open the night. So this is a whole night of rock and roll, man. Everything you need right there on the Loudwire app. Coming up after this break, I've got the latest from Ice Nine Kills. That's next. 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
3: Forrest Glump would be an even worse sounding name,
5: right? Forrest that really Glump. Changes the plot.
3: Hey, you guys head to the theater and see Forrest Glump. You couldn't say it without saying it there. Yeah.
5: Glump.
4: Imagine
5: Glump.
4: If it would have been Glump this whole time. All right, well, in that movie.
3: Bubba Glump. Shrimp. Oh, man. I think you'd have an easier time saying
5: it. Oh, yeah.
3: Bad
5: it would be the
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5: Bubba Glump Shrimp Clumpity.
3: Yeah.
4: Clumpity.
3: Yeah.
4: They do things.
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